was per line with alternate stressing, and is the Volta is a turning point or shift or tone or thought, which we all definitely know and we're just reading off ChatGPT. I'm talking about a sonnet. 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

The Drugs Don't Work from The Verve, rounding out our 12 o'clock rock for today as we wish happy birthday to Simon Jones from The Verve, born on this day in 1972. And you would never believe it, playing three songs from The Verve right in a row and not busting out Bittersweet Symphony, because that's how we do it here on Radio Hauraki. We keep you guessing. You never quite know what's going to happen next. I bet every single person in all of New Zealand who's listening was sitting back waiting for that tune to start, and it didn't. So, you know, we're different. We're just different like that. Here's Pearl Jam for you, Even Flow.

Alice in Chains on Radio Hauraki, and I would like to take a second to shout out my friend Jeremy, who I went to Christchurch for his 40th on the weekend. Freezing cold. I was so chilly on Saturday. It was raining the whole time. Had a feels like of negative two. Sunday, of course, was actually beautiful, but let's focus on the Saturday. 40th birthday, so, you know, things got a little heated. Everyone gets back together. You haven't seen a lot of these friends in a while. And needless to say, a few beverages were consumed very responsibly. But the reason that I'm shouting him out was the day after, first thing in the morning, he woke up, he was given a new filleting knife for his birthday, went to put it back in the sheath, managed to somehow miss the sheath and slash the tendons in his hand. The morning after his 40th, friends and family all come down to visit him, couldn't go see them because he was in hospital getting surgery on his mitt. So just be safe out there with new knives. You've got to concentrate when you're resheathing the knife, otherwise your tendons be gone. So get well soon, Joppy. And this is one that should cheer you up. She had one, we'll hear the other on Radio Hauraki.

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0: 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I mean, you're obviously going to put in a joke one here or there. 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I always like to see the ones that sort of get maybe three or four votes. I think they're always pretty humorous. But for the most part, be serious. 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

0: It's Radio Hodaki. Tony Lyle here, filling in for Beck on the Hodaki Day Show. After 1 o'clock, some tunes from the Chillies. Got some Black Crows in there for you. Plus, I might just have another chance for you to win $250. All cheers to the legends at Dad's Pies. The perfect way to celebrate Beer and Pie July. So don't stick too far away from your radio. 0800 Hodaki is the number to call if you do hear the horn of the pirate ship. 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
16: In this update, Aussie company NZ Energy has been granted the first exploration permit since the oil and gas ban was reversed. It has a 12-year concession to dig for petroleum over roughly 546 square kilometres in the offshore Taranaki Basin. Police say there's no ongoing threat after a man's been accused of two murders and one attempted murder last night in homes in Auckland's Glenfield and Birkdale. A 41-year-old man's due in court today. The government's promising a future pandemic response will be significantly different to our experiences during COVID. It's fully accepted 21 recommendations from the COVID inquiry, 36 in principle, and partially accepted the remaining six. Nelson Tasman's making a bid to become a key Defence Force naval hub, saying it's well placed to take on naval maintenance, engineering work and training as defence spending ramps up. That's news.
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16: In sport, Zoe Hobbs has scorched into New Zealand sporting history with an unprecedented gold in the 100 metres at the Glasgow Commonwealth Games. Another two medals in the pool, with Lewis Clairbert's gold in the 400-metre individual medley and Erica Fairweather winning silver in the 800-metre freestyle. It wraps up Fairweather's campaign with five medals, three silver and two bronze. She's offered a short, sharp reflection of her final event on Sky Sport.
17: It's definitely not my favourite race, but I'm just glad I could get the job done today.
16: Clairbert will look to add to his three medals in the 200-metre freestyle with the heats tonight. And weightlifter Cam McTaggart sends silver in the 88kg class. Lauren Boyle has silver in the hammer throw. That is sport.
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Papa Roach on Radio Hauraki, that is Scars. And I want to take a little second to shout out to the New Zealand Para Bowls team. I was watching the Commonwealth Games last night and it was absolute scenes. They came in fourth in their playoff for third and fourth. But, I mean, I haven't watched a lot of bowls, I'm not going to lie. But it was right up there with the greatest game of bowls I've ever seen. There was like two bowls left to bowl in the tie break. And it certainly seemed like Wales were going to win. And then right when it was on a knife edge, the New Zealand athlete just tucked their ball between two balls and went right beside the jack. And I was fist pumping on the couch. And bear in mind, this is the para team. I believe they've got vision impaired. So hard. So incredibly hard. The perfect bowl. And then the Welsh, on their very last bowl of the night, just powered through, smashed the jack, bunted it everywhere, and they claimed what I thought was going to be the victory, but we had one more bowl. He bowled it down. It was the perfect bowl, but it basically just rolled the wrong way. And when it stopped there, instead of going to the left side of the bowl, it went to the right. It was too far away, and they were only able to claim fourth. But a hell of an effort, and it really sucked me in. I loved it. Shout out to the Para Bowls team at the Commonwealth Games. And I reckon that's a good idea. As you're watching, obviously, watch your Zoe Hobbs win a gold medal in the 100 metres. But go watch something you've never seen before. See these people who don't often get to be at the forefront of our imagination. And you never know. You might have a gripping 45 minutes on the couch like I had last night watching the Para Bowls. Here's Garbage on Radio Hauraki.

0: It's Beer and Pie July on Radio Hobakies. Swing it!
1: That it is, some say the greatest month to ever exist, and I myself am one of those people, due to the fact that I like drinking beer and I like eating pies. I also like giving out allotments of $250, and an allotment is coming your way. Who am I speaking with?
2: This is Mark.
1: Mark, you absolute legend. Are you keen for 250 New Zealand dollars?
2: Absolutely, and that's going to buy a few pies, mate.
1: It certainly will buy a few pies. What is your go-to if you're sort of sitting there at the servo looking over the selections of Dad's pies? What is the flavour you're most likely to end up wandering away with?
2: Should be the standard steak and cheese, man.
1: It just doesn't get better than steak and cheese. I find that I'm the same. I'll get it every time. Sometimes I think maybe I'll branch out, but it just always comes back to steak and cheese.
2: Yeah, tried and true, man.
1: All roads lead back that way. All right, mate. Well, we'll get that sussed out for you. Stick about on the line. And there are more chances to get in that draw if you hear the big old siren song of the pirate ship. Call 0800 Hauraki, and $250 could be coming your way. All cheers to Dad's Pies. Hell of a pie company, in my humble opinion. Here's some Audio Slave. This is a

0: It's the White Stripes with Blue Orchid on Radio Hodaki, and we have given away some cash, but remember, it is Beer and Pie July for a while, and so we're celebrating pies in all their forms, all the way they come, and that could conclude with you sitting at the Radio Hodaki table at the Bakels New Zealand Supreme Pie Awards. It is one of the biggest and best award shows in the country, and it is on August 4th, Cordis Hotel in Auckland. We can give you tickets for you and a mate. You'll stay the night at the Cordis, get brekkie included. You'll join the Hodaki table at those Pie Awards. It is a hell of a night. Can't recommend it highly enough. Text Pie Awards to 3483. That's Pie Awards to 3483 right now to get in that draw. The Offspring, Gorillaz, and some Nick Cave with the Bad Seeds coming your way next.
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0: It's Radio Hodaki. Tony Lyle here, rounding out another day on the Hodaki Day Show, filling in for Bex Sandy. And coming up next here on Hodaki, more chances to win $250. Cheers to Dad's Pies coming up with Greg Preble, plus The Hives, Nirvana, and some Muse coming up. We will catch you next time. Matiwa.
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3: We're still watching Outrageous Fortune. 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
20: In this update, Australian company NZ Energy is promising to follow health, safety and environmental requirements as it begins the first new oil and gas exploration since the 2018 ban was reversed. It has a 12-year permit to explore 546 square kilometres in the Taranaki Basin. Kiwis could soon be among the first in the world able to pay in stores using facial recognition or a hand instead of a card. Waitaki District Council says it's too soon to be talking about the by-election after the death of Councillor Jim Hopkins this week. State Highway 30 is closed near the Bay of Plenty's Te Teko after a single vehicle crash near Galatea Road with serious injuries. Mental Health Minister Matt Doocy has launched a third mental health co-response team for the Super City, adding Auckland City to Waitemata and County's Manukau branches. It pairs clinicians with frontline police. That's news.
13: Hauraki Sport with Maxraft insulated concrete slabs.
20: In sport, redemption for Lauren Bruce in the women's hammer throw at the Commonwealth Games in Glasgow. Torrential rain made the circle slippery and difficult for competitors to spin, but the 29-year-old stayed composed to snare a silver medal. Bruce told Sky Sport her effort makes up for a tough time at the last games in Birmingham.
21: I fouled out, I didn't make finals, and I knew I was capable of a medal there. So to come back and turn it around and make the final and to get silver is really, really cool.
20: Two golds have seen New Zealand leap to eighth on the medal table. Zoe Hobbs has streaked to the country's first ever gold medal in a major sprint event, winning the women's 100 metres. Lewis Clairbert's earned his second gold, defending his 400-metre individual medley crown. And that is sport. I'm Raylene Ramsey.
13: Want to get into the VIP room with Radio Hauraki? 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

Radio Hodaki, that's Nirvana, Lake of Fire, the unplugged version. If live music is your thing, you might like to join Wellington band Scram for a fundraiser for their lead singer to go to London. More on that around 3:30 this afternoon. Or if you want to go to the States and see some live music, there is a chance to get a trip to Las Vegas in the States and attend the legendary iHeartRadio Music Festival there. Flights, 5 nights in Vegas, and tickets to see a whole bunch of bands from Weezer to Snoop Dogg to this band. They'll be performing live. I mean, when was the last time you saw Muse? Jeez, I think the last time they came here was like 2010, 2011? About time they came back. But in the meantime, download the iHeart app onto your phone to be and to win.

Hodaki with Greg Breble. You'd feel like you're in paradise if you had a bit of cash in your back pocket. Well, good news for you. You could win $250 from us anytime this week you hear the pirate cue to call. Cheers to Dad's Pies for Beer and Pie July. We have the pies that pay. And there may well be a cue to call next on Hodaki.

Paul from Midwave Breaks, and you're about to check out our latest single, Hyacinth. This track is a straight up rock and roller, heavy on the riffs, but bringing plenty of positive energy. Hyacinth stands for happiness is a state of mind. It's not automatic and it's not always easy, but it's aspirational and something we could all use

0: Radio Hauraki, new from the Tauranga duo Midwave Breaks. 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Coming up, looking good on the dance floor. Did you see that that thing in the sky last night? Apparently, old mate was saying his cows went nuts when a suspected meteor lit up the sky. A sonic boom was heard around about 10 o'clock last night. Some people in the South Island say they saw it. Some people in Central Hawke's Bay say they saw it. Did you see it? First, though, I want to go to the phones and give away some cash.
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0: Swing it! On 0800 Hauraki. Mike, you're working this afternoon. You guys got much on at the moment?
2: I wouldn't say plenty. There's work to do, but I wouldn't say plenty, no.
0: Right, okay. So in those in-between times, probably $250 would go down quite well.
2: Certainly would, mate.
0: Yeah, well, you've just scored yourself one of them pies out of the treasure chest, the pies that pay.
2: Mean, how good.
0: Yeah, man. What are you going to spend it on?
2: Probably pies and beers.
0: Well, it is that time of year. Congratulations, mate. Enjoy that.
2: Okay, thank you very much.
1: Afternoons like this. Hauraki Afternoons with Greg Preble.
3: It's goat season.
1: Let's be honest, choosing who's running the country is one thing. Luxon, Chippy, Winnie, Chloe, toss a coin. But choosing the greatest song of all time? Oh, come on, that's f***ing hard. The Bends, Everlong, Black, Smells Like Teen Spirit. 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

0: It's Radio Hodak here with Greg Preble. Coming up before the big show get here at 4 o'clock, we'll catch up with Wellington band Scram about the fundraising concert they've got coming up for their lead singer to go to London. Check on some other tunes too from LMNOP and the band up next, whose lead singer is releasing his autobiography next month. And when I say next month, August is only next week, but it's, you know, in about a month's time from now. News and sport is coming up next, making headlines this Arvo. I saw actually a headline in the Herald that said, if you are Generation X, congratulations, you were the most revolting teenager in recorded history. Kiwi brain expert Nathan Wallace breaks down why our kids are better behaved than your generation. And I thought, I don't want to read that article because I am Gen X myself, and so I don't want to know why I'm more messed up than kids these days. And the other headline that is getting quite a bit of attention is, why are so many music fans soiling themselves at concerts these days? Even The Guardian, an international publication, is taking a look into this. And then there was that Devil Skin concert in Dunedin on the weekend. The Spin-off wrote an article about it. They said, either way, this gross trend, because it has been happening for the last few weeks all over the world, and now it's in New Zealand, this gross trend is here and it's happening. If you're heading to a concert in the foreseeable future, you might want to pack a few extra things along with your ticket and your car keys, like wet wipes, nose plugs, air freshener, and quite possibly a pair of gumboots to go to a gig. Oh man.
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21: In this update, fireworks are here to stay, with the government confirming it won't progress a ban, saying it would remove access to a legal and widely used product. The first company granted an oil and gas exploration permit since the ban was reversed says it has heaps of experience and is promising to engage with regulators, iwi and the wider community. Aussie operator NZ Energy has a 12-year permit to explore 546 square kilometres off Taranaki. The government's issued its formal response to the COVID inquiry, accepting all recommendations in some form. It says emergency support and future shocks will be timely, temporary and targeted. Auckland's Mayor, Planning Committee Chair and Water Care are raising questions over a 1,000 home development in Auckland's Orewa, which can't access public wastewater connections until 2050. That's news.
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22: There's a raft of reasons to choose Max Raft insulated concrete slabs, like them backing local schools and grassroots sport.
21: In sport, New Zealand hammer thrower Lauren Bruce has overcome personal demons and atrocious weather to win Commonwealth Games silver in Glasgow. A slippery circle made spinning and throwing treacherous. The five-time New Zealand champ told Sky Sport she focused on unfinished business after failing qualifying at the last Birmingham Games.
23: I think I was a little bit crushed and I guess a little bit terrified by qualifying rounds. I'm very happy that I've been able to work through it and come out the other side and, yeah, be here with a silver medal around my neck.
21: New Zealand has moved up to eighth on the medal table, being dominated by Australia, with almost three times as many golds and more than twice as many medals as the next best, England. That is sport.
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Radio Hodaki, some great New Zealanders in that band, LMNOP. This song is called Fast Times in Tahoe. There are going to be many Kiwi acts in our GOAT countdown. It is coming soon, and that is entirely up to you whether you vote for a Kiwi tune or not. And we'd love to know what song you think is the greatest of all time. You can let us know now by texting GOAT to 3483. Maybe it's this one, Killing in the Name. Your Wednesday Rager on Hodaki.

you do what they told ya. Now you do what they told ya. Now you do what they told ya. Now you do what they told ya.

Radio Hauraki with Greg Preble. Our athletes in Glasgow certainly are backing down. There's a few more medals popping into our tally, which is awesome. One of them occurred live while Jerry and I were just hanging out in the Hauraki breakfast this morning. Zoe Hobbs becoming the fastest female in the Commonwealth. It's incredible. Their live commentary you can watch on our socials if you got your phone out. 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Henry from Scram is with us next.

Radio Hauraki Future Islands Seasons. It's Greg Preble here, and it's winter season at the moment. I know, right? Freezing this morning, but how cool does the frost look attached to leaves and the wires on fences? It's just hanging off it. Looks awesome. And it's cool in Wellington at the moment. Some people don't always stay in Wellington. They take off and see other things. Barnaby Weir's singing about this years ago with that Fly My Pretty song. Well,

0: And one of those people about to fly is the lead singer of this band, Scram. This is Heroes.
1: We could be great.
0: Henry, that's your band, that's your song. How's it, man?
2: Kia ora, how you going?
0: Yeah, really well, thanks, mate. Is Scram still a thing, or are you putting that aside?
2: Scram is definitely still a thing. We are probably going to do one more gig in Wellington as a fundraiser. That'll be on August 20th.
0: Years ago, Barnaby Ware sang a song about Fly My Pretties, about people in Wellington going off and conquering the world, and it seems you've taken that song to heart, and so you're off to London for an exciting adventure.
2: So I went through a big, crazy, long audition process and ended up having to do my last callback at a school called Lambda, which is the London Academy of Music and Dramatic Arts. It's had alumni like Benedict Cumberbatch and quite a few big actors and big names have gone through there. And I ended up getting in. So I'm doing my master's in musical theatre, which begins in September. And I found out at the top of June. It's very expensive. It's about 70,000 New Zealand dollars approximately to go. And obviously there's moving costs as well. So I'm furiously fundraising so I can attend this prestigious drama school and kind of change my life.
0: Yeah, and end up on the West End.
2: That's the goal, yeah.
0: At Broadway after that.
2: It could very well be. I just found out that we actually do a Lambda showcase at the end of the year in New York.
0: So there's a fundraising show on August 6th.
2: So it's at the Hannah Playhouse, and it is called London Calling, a fundraiser for Henry. It features a bunch of musical theatre performers from in and around Pornicky, and some of my greatest friends and some of the most talented people I know. You can get tickets from Ticket Fairy.
0: Are you going to perform or make a speech?
2: I'll be performing a few times, yeah, and I'll definitely speak, yeah.
0: How can we find out more about this?
2: So if you search London Calling a fundraiser for Henry, it should pop up. That'll also take you, there's a link to the Give a Little fundraiser, which we've been doing to fundraise for my trip, which has currently got about $13,000 raised, which I'm incredibly grateful for.
0: And what are you trying to get to?
2: I mean, in an ideal world, the fundraising efforts would hit sort of 20 to 50,000, somewhere in that realm. You know, I still need a lot. I think budgeting-wise, the more I can get, the better. But every single cent will count towards this trip.
0: Well, good luck, Henry. Break a leg.
2: Thanks so much, Greg.
0: It's Henry from the band Scram.
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0: I hurt my lower lumbar. 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
1: I told you I don't know anything about any setup. 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
2: Torture you, that's good. 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

0: 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Tunes coming up in the big show after 4 o'clock from Super Groove, and also one who are playing in Wellington at the Caketon on the 7th of February. Plus, the fellas have got a pigeon and your chance to win with the pies that pay. 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
16: In this update, the immigration minister says $6 million more dollars was wasted on a failed border biometrics project than first uncovered. It's under investigation after claims ministers were deceived about the upgrade, with the known sunk cost now almost $40 million. The government says it won't progress a ban on private fireworks, going against a unanimous cross-party parliamentary committee recommendation. An Auckland mother of six has been sentenced to home detention for falsely claiming almost $190,000 low-income single parent payments. She claims it went into household expenses, but she travelled overseas about 20 times between 2015 and 2024. EFTPOS is starting to roll out cardless payment terminals that allow face or hand recognition to approve purchases. And that's news.
5: Hauraki Sport with Max Raft.
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16: In sport, West Tigers NRL coach Benji Marshall is making no apologies for kissing and making up with Adam Dewey. The aggrieved playmaker infamously refused to play in last weekend's clash against Canberra, but Marshall says striving to be the bigger man has led him to recall Dewey.
8: Sometimes you've got to put your ego to the side and think about what the team actually needs and what the club needs and what we're going through and what our fans need is a win.
16: Richie Moanga will make his return to New Zealand rugby via the bench. He's been named among the reserves for Canterbury's opening match of their NPC title defence against Auckland and Christchurch on Saturday. And Shannon Frizzell's also making his return after a stint in Japan. He'll start at number 8 for Tasman against North Harbour on Friday. That's sport.
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17: Oh, g'day, you mad bastards. Great to have your company on this glorious Wednesday afternoon. It is the 29th of July, 2026. And you, my friends, as always, listening to The Big Show, brought to you by Reburger.
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18: And just on Reburger, fellas, brand new stores just opened out in Botany Junction there.
17: Oh, how good.
20: You're joking, aren't you?
18: Right next to the coffee club. So if you're in the area and you want some Reburger, get stuck in.
17: Yeah, good stuff, mate. G'day, Mogi, a stallion. How's life?
20: Going pretty grousy here, you mad dog, you sick son of a beep. Another beautiful bloody day in Auckland.
17: Unbelievable.
20: Apparently it was the coldest night of the year last night here in the 09, fellas. When I got up at midday, I was sweating like a bastard.
17: Yeah.
18: You get up at midday?
20: Yeah, yeah. Me and Hoity J.
18: Far out.
20: We had a sleepover, didn't we, babe?
17: Yeah, we did.
18: Really?
17: Got pretty sweaty, Keezy.
18: At whose house?
17: Mogi's.
18: Was Pugs invited?
17: No.
18: Okay. That's all good.
20: It's then. All good then, yeah. Yeah. How you doing, man? Old Keezy over there. You're good, man. You seem like you've been working like a dog lately.
18: Nah, I'm chill, man. It's all G. I'm just happy to be here with you guys. I don't count this as work.
20: Oh, yeah,
18: this
20: right.
18: This is fun times. Yeah, yeah. This is me doing my hobby.
20: Oh, yes.
18: And you guys are my hobbies.
17: Good stuff, man.
18: Hoity J, how are you?
17: Yeah, very well, thanks, Keezy. Thanks for asking, mate. Very much looking forward to the show. We'll check in on you later, because I'm a bit worried about you too.
18: No,
17: you,
18: we don't have to. We can just do other stuff.
17: Just have a little bit of a check-in.
20: Jace, you're wearing a hat again. You promised you wouldn't.
17: Yeah, I tell you why that is, Mogi, because as we stated, it's the coldest day of the year in Auckland. And I really struggle with a nude head when I'm walking home at night, because it's very cold, and it's like my head gets all cold and sort of stiff.
20: Yeah, right. Why don't you wear one of your beanies?
17: Well, I found with the beanie is that it really messes up my hair. Like with a hat, it's kind of a bit messy enough, but I can make it work. If I'm wearing a beanie, it's just like plastered on my scalp. Jeez, you know what I mean?
20: Bullshit, yeah. Yeah.
18: I just feel like this is completely made up.
17: But I tell you what's not made up, what's coming up on the show.
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20: Only 3 days left of July, fellas. That means only 3 more days of the Pies That Pay. Can you believe that, Keezy?
18: Can't believe
20: You're good, man?
18: Yeah, I'm...
20: It's pretty sad. Listen out for the cue to call. Give us a ring on 0800 Hauraki. And you could win yourself $250. And I want to remind you that we've got two opportunities today. Two opportunities today for that. So listen out. twice for that queue to call. Also, old Mogi, he's got a sinkhole outside of his house.
18: Yeah. Oh, is that sinkhole?
20: It's a sinkhole.
18: Oh, sorry, I thought it was stinkhole.
20: I have got a stinkhole, but I'm more interested in talking about my sinkhole.
18: Oh, that's a shame.
20: It's 8 metres wide.
17: Wow.
20: It's a fair gaping bastard. But next up, we're going to be talking to old Keezy. He's going to be having a moan about his car.
17: Yeah, man.
18: Well, no, not really. It's just a...
17: Keezy, and I want you to know, mate, we've got your back, all right?
20: It's all good, man.
18: What do you mean?
17: We've got your back.
20: Keezy.
17: Keezy.
18: Don't just start a music chant.
17: Keezy.
18: Here's Nevada.

0: Yes, indeed. System of a Down there on the Hauraki Big Show this Wednesday afternoon. The time, 14 minutes past 4 o'clock.
1: Fellas, weird thing happening in Auckland this morning, which was waking up, going out to my car at about 8 a.m. this morning, and it had an icy windshield.
0: Yeah. Wow.
1: And this is in Auckland. Like, that used to happen all the time when I lived down in Christchurch, but not in Auckland.
2: Yeah.
1: I'd completely forgotten how to actually get the ice off of it. You know what I mean? Because I couldn't remember, like, were you supposed to put hot water on it or not, you know, because I was in the kitchen boiling the jug.
2: Yeah.
1: I couldn't remember what I was supposed to do.
2: Is it hot or cold? Because is the hot water going to make the glass crack? Or is it the other way around?
1: Well, exactly, yeah. So I wasn't sure. And I was like, well, there's only one way to find out. So I sort of did warm water in the jug instead of hot.
2: Oh, yes. Yeah.
1: And then sort of put that over half of the window, and it seemed good as gold, and that sort of sorted it. But I was just like, we should probably discuss, like, what is the correct method here to sort that issue.
0: Look, my go-to when I lived in Rotorua and owned a car when I was a young fella there, she used to frost over all the time.
2: Yeah.
0: You're talking about hot or cold water, Keezy?
1: Yeah.
0: I used to urinate on my windscreen because that's your perfect temp right there.
2: Body temp.
0: It's not too hot and it's not too cold, it's just steamy enough, and that will clear it tickety boo.
2: It's the Goldilocks of liquids there. It's that perfect temperature.
1: Wheeze.
0: Yes.
2: Yeah, and you're not wasting water as well, as the other side of things. My dad was a truck driver. He used to drive the truck all over the country. He'd leave on a sort of a Sunday morning, and he'd be gone for, you know, could be up to 6-7 months
1: in a truck.
2: Eventually he never came back. But yeah, he used to go out, but because of the size of the windscreen, he used to get the whole family out. We all had to urinate on the windscreen of the truck.
0: Yeah, yeah. I tell you, just on that, just as a little tip there too, Keezy, and that's a great idea from your dad there, Moogie. Often, of course, when I did that on the windscreen, I wouldn't be finished, and it was a powerful spray. And so it was a situation of, oh, well, let's not waste this. And, you know, you can't stop midstream. So I clean the mud flaps and stuff
1: I'd actually
0: give the whole car a bit of a hose down.
2: Well, the beauty of it as well, you know, similar to me, Jace, as well, we're talking about it off here, because then you've got, of course, you've got all the windows of the house. So you just go around the house and you just do sort of the lounge windows.
1: Oh, yeah.
2: The bedroom windows.
1: Oh, yeah.
2: The front door. The front door. No, it just it steams off. Spare bedroom, laundry.
1: Yeah.
2: Games room there.
1: This is all
2: got the rumpus room.
1: All with one.
2: Just sort of wandering around and just, yeah.
1: Wow, okay.
0: I had an old guy that used to live next door to us, and I used to help him out too, old Phil.
2: Yeah, he couldn't hold it. So I chose to go over and hold it for him.
0: Yeah, yeah.
1: What?
0: Well, he was about 90.
1: And your dad, Mogi, when he was getting the whole family to do that, because that's actually a good tip, would he, like, wipe it down with a rag or anything afterwards, or just let it sit there on the windshield
2: On the windshield, no, you get the wipers going.
1: Okay.
2: And that was hilarious as well, because the wipers would be going, the whole family is getting absolutely showered in each other.
0: Yeah,
2: it's a good bonding experience.
0: Yeah, totally.
2: Good stuff.
1: And when he went away, like, where did he end up going?
2: Two families, as it turned out.
1: Oh, wow.
0: Hey,
2: up in Huntley there, and
0: in Huntley, was it?
1: Far out. But I guess if anyone else has got any advice on how to,
0: yeah, totally. Because I just do want to make the point. It's meant to be the coldest night in Auckland tonight. Now I know there's a lot of backbones down there. Well, they call themselves backbones down south, and it's bloody cold all the time. I mean, we want some top tips for staying warm tonight. Like, I bought a couple of bales of pink bats today, and I've just stuck those on the inner walls there just to get a bit more warmth in there, Keezy.
1: So you've insulated your house?
0: I've insulated the apartment, but just on the outside.
1: Oh, you've stuck the bags of them to the outside of your apartment?
0: No, the inside, but just on the walls, not behind the walls.
1: Just letting them up against the wall.
0: Yeah.
2: So 3483, if you've got any tips there on how you can keep your house warm there with this frost coming in. Also 3483, if you've got any tips on how to keep your dad at home there. And
1: Every text on the first topic there in the draw for a $50 Reburger voucher, fellas.
0: Here's Royal Blood.

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1: I walk around this town as buildings close and windows are boarded.

0: About it.
1: And one thing I noticed this morning at about 8 a.m. was my car windshield, and we're in Auckland, you know, but the car windshield was iced over,
0: yeah.
1: Which is bizarre. That only used to happen to me when I was down in Christchurch there. But heaps of people texting through great advice on 3483. Well, most people. I mean, one guy's being a funny bugger here. Rub ice cubes on your windscreen.
2: Yes.
0: Yeah.
2: That's right. That's an option as well. Whenever I didn't have any urine.
0: Yeah.
2: We get the ice cubes out. First choice, urine. Second choice, ice cubes.
1: But wouldn't the ice...
2: They're ice cubes now, they're Keezy. They were made out of my urine.
0: Yes.
2: Yeah. So we'd prepare them. We'd have a fridge full of ice cubes made out of urine.
1: Yeah.
2: In your deep freezer, ready to go.
1: Well, hang on. So was it more about...
0: If you have guests over for drinks and you don't use your ice cubes, you just, you know, yeah. You make a couple of drinks.
1: Yeah, give them some piss cubes.
0: With a little lemony twist.
1: Yeah, nice. So it was more, because I thought that you were using urine for the temperature of it, but you're saying it just has to be urine. It doesn't matter how
0: it has a very astringent quality to it.
2: Acidic. Right.
0: It naturally melts things like ice.
1: Oh, so it's the acidity of the...
0: And there can be the heat, but also ice on ice dissolves ice.
2: Yeah. You don't heard of that?
1: No, I've never heard that. Yeah. Oh, that's good to know.
0: God, you'd never survive in the bush, Keith.
2: He's a bit of a city kid, isn't he?
0: He's
2: a bit of a city slicker.
1: Where do you get ice cubes in the bush? another smart ass has text through here, petrol and a gas lighter.
2: That's a goodie.
0: Yep.
2: That works as well.
1: That's
0: instant.
2: Yeah.
1: Well, it's instant, yeah.
2: But instead of it, like in where I grew up in Levin, I don't know if it was the same for you, Jason, at Rotorua. Instead of, what did he use there?
1: Petrol and a gas
2: lighter. Instead of petrol, we'd use urine.
1: But then
2: just spark that bastard up there.
1: Does it spark up?
0: It burns like a bastard.
2: Yeah, especially my old man's. Yeah, jeez.
1: This is a good tip. You just talk about pink bats, Jace. Instead of insulating your entire apartment, pull out your duvet cover out of your duvet and then stuff it with pink bats instead. And do the same with your pillow.
0: I don't go to bed till quite late. It's no use to me then. Fine when I go to bed. And anyway, I don't want it to be too hot in my bed. It already is pretty spicy.
1: This is an interesting one. It's a hot drink. This is a hot drink someone's text through here, which is quite an interesting one. Can't tell if it would taste nice or not. The number one way to stay warm is tea bag into a hot Milo. And then add 2 tablespoons of hot curry. Yeah, that'll warm you up. So it's a tea bag into hot Milo.
2: Yeah.
1: And 2 tablespoons of hot curry, like maybe a curry paste.
2: Well, you know what we used to use instead of...
1: What?
2: Instead of your curry paste there.
1: What was that?
2: Just boiling water.
1: Oh, okay, not urine?
2: And piss.
1: Yeah. Oh.
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0: G'day, you absolute backbones. Hoity J here, bringing you in on something. Did you know there's a way you can get up even closer with us mad bastards here at Radio Hauraki? It's the Radio Hauraki Great.

0: Super groove there on the Hauraki Big Show this Wednesday afternoon. The time, 25 minutes past 4 o'clock, and we're looking for tips on how to stay warm through the winter chill feels.
1: Yeah, it's meant to be, well, last night I thought was the coldest night, but you guys are saying that tonight's meant to be the coldest
0: night. Apparently so, yeah.
2: Well, I thought it was last night, but it doesn't matter. I mean, there's going to be cold days between now and spring.
1: Yeah.
2: No doubt.

0: It's Beer and Pie July on Radio Hobakies.
1: Sure bloody is. Hey, and this is very exciting news if you're a listener out there. We're doing it two times today. Two times, fellas.
2: Yeah, Dad's Pies gave us 20 grand to give away over the course of the month of July for Beer and Pie July. However, we're almost at the end of the month, fellas, and we've still got too much left in the coffers.
3: How can that be? I don't know.
2: Maybe it was planned. Maybe it was an accident. We don't know. All I know is that we've got $250 cash to give away now, and then again later on in the show.
1: How bloody good. Let's go to the phone lines. G'day, Samantha. How's life?
4: Oh, good, thank you.
1: That's good. What do you do for a crust, Samantha?
4: I am an account manager for Wendy Wu Tours.
1: Oh, yeah, backbone.
2: Uh-huh. Wendy Wu Tours.
4: So send people to China and Japan.
1: Oh, how good.
3: Cambodia. Oh, wow. Jace has been to Vietnam, so if there's anything you need to know about it.
2: You could ask him. He could be like a consultant.
1: Yeah, totally. My daughter's actually about to bugger off to China. How good.
4: China's amazing.
2: It is. Actually, Samantha, I'm desperate to go to China, to be honest. What's the number one destination over there? Where are you sending people most?
4: Probably the usual, so your Beijing, your Shanghai, but then over to Zhangjiajie, which it was inspired by the movie Avatar.
2: Yeah. It looks amazing. Oh, yeah. The National Park there looks
1: Tell me, Samantha, when you're having a bit of a break, a bit of a smoko there from your travels, what sort of pie do you like to run with?
4: Well, I'm one of those terrible vegetarians, so it has to be sort of a vegetable pie.
1: Okay.
2: Right, okay.
1: There's nothing wrong with that.
3: Nothing wrong with that, man. Nothing wrong with that.
2: Samantha, but you work for, you send people to China for a living, and they pretty much eat every single part of the animal.
4: Oh, they do. I mean, when I was left there, I saw duck beaks, duck tongues, just whatever you can imagine they will eat.
2: Yeah.
1: Delicious.
2: Tripe.
1: Delicious. Hey, well, great news for you, Samantha. You've just won yourself $250, all right?
4: Oh, that's amazing.
1: No worries.
2: No worries, mate. You hold the line and Pugsan will hand deliver it to you, all right?
4: Okay, brilliant. You guys are amazing.
1: Thank you.
3: Just like that, eh? Too fitty. I'd quite like to go to China. They've got a lot of cool stuff over there.
2: Yes. Seriously, yeah, I've gone down a real rabbit hole lately of watching YouTube, you know, videos of people over there.
3: Yeah.
2: The places you can see, because it's a place that you never think about going on holiday.
3: No, absolutely. It's true. You're right.
2: But then you see, and they've got the biggest of everything over, the biggest dam in the world, the highest bridge in the world, all this crazy
3: stuff. I've got
2: a
3: real obsession with pyramids, and I just think, why not go over there and just see them, you know?
1: Yeah, they'd be beautiful.
3: No, unreal.
2: The pyramids?
1: Funnily enough, actually, in terms of YouTube, Keezy, I've been, and it's about China, but it's people, and they're like a 45-year-old dude. This is my life in China.
3: Oh, yeah.
1: And you just follow him around for the day, and it's actually quite fascinating.
3: Does he get up to Jack?
1: Well, no, he works his ass off.
3: Oh, yeah.
1: Pretty poor, and they just get by. They're backbones, actually. Let's get on with it.
2: In China.
1: Let's get on with it.
3: Yeah, right.
1: But the pyramids would be amazing.
3: Oh, that's the best part of China.
2: Are the pyramids in China?
3: Oh, yeah.
2: I thought they were in Egypt.
3: Huh?
2: Hey, don't forget Dad's Pies proudly bakes award-winning pies for pie-loving New Zealanders.
1: Oh, yeah. But a new order for you this Wednesday afternoon.

0: Arctic Monkeys there on the Hodaki Big Show this Wednesday afternoon. The time is 4:48. Let's talk TV.
1: What's on the telly with Mike Minogue?
2: Yeah.
3: That's right.
2: Yeah. Over the weekend, fellas, there in the watched the second of the Harry Potter movies, Harry Potter and the Prisoner of Azkaban.
0: Yeah.
4: It's a Chamber of Secrets, all right?
2: I knew old nerd Keezy couldn't help himself on that one. You're right, Keezy. Five buzzies for you for getting that right.
4: Thank
2: it
4: you.
2: Is the, whatever you said, the Chamber of Secrets.
4: That's the one.
2: It's the second in the series. My wife's been reading the books to my daughter. Once they read one book, then they watch the movie.
0: Yeah.
2: So we did that. She's seven. Sat down and watched it. I'm Harry Potter. That's what that whole movie is. Lots of that. Harry Potter is a wizard. And what's quite different about...
4: This is the shittest review I've ever heard.
2: What's quite interesting about Harry Potter is he is not a loser wizard who goes to Hogwarts school, which you think he would, and then he would find out that he was great. He comes in and everyone says he's the greatest.
4: He's the chosen one.
2: He's the chosen one, which is a lot of pressure for a young wizard, Jace.
0: Sure,
2: I mean, you've been through this sort of thing before, Jace. It ain't easy.
0: No.
2: And he's constantly having to prove himself. And what they find out is... there's bad stuff going on. Can I put it that way? I don't remember a lot of the finer details, but what I can tell you is the children do everything and the teachers do jack shit.
4: 100%.
2: Which is really odd because you've got all of these really seasoned wizards and witches and all of these other sorts of things, and they identify that there is a problem. Then they do absolutely nothing for the entire movie while the children, who have been there for 5 minutes, have to sort absolutely everything out, risking life and limb. Five buzzies out of a possible five buzzies.
4: Yeah.
2: Absolutely brilliant. Loved it. Great for kids. Great world building. Mm. Actors are magnificent. The effects are good. Just magnificent.
4: Is Mogi Minogi, your daughter, enjoying it?
2: Absolutely loves it.
4: Great.
2: Yeah,
0: of
2: absolutely
0: course.
2: Loves it.
0: And
2: of it's
0: course.
2: Great. It's just great family watching. Now, is the author an absolute scumbag? 100%. I'm just choosing to separate the two to watch these movies with my daughter.
0: Great stuff,
2: Mogi. That was on... Apple TV, I think I paid for it.
0: My wife and I were at a bit of a loss last night as to what to watch. And I said, you know what, darling? I just want to just relax, have a show that I know is great, that I'm really going to enjoy, and let's just watch a whole, you know, the whole sort of just running in a train-like formation.
4: Binge watch.
2: Talk back.
0: Yeah, binge watch. Game of Two Halves.
4: It's not on at the moment.
0: Yeah, well, I know, but you can actually watch replays of it.
4: Yeah, Jace,
0: but
4: why
0: Casey,
4: are we wasting
0: please?
4: Our time
0: but,
4: here?
0: No, so we watched all of them back to back to back, and it was really interesting because I will say this, it hasn't aged well.
4: But are you talking about this season, the one that I'm on?
2: The one that came out finished 2 weeks ago.
0: Yeah.
4: It hasn't aged well. What do you mean by that?
0: But look.
4: How many buzzies out of five? You could have just said you didn't watch anything. You didn't have to come in here and make up this thing about the show that I happen to be a part of.
0: Look, I'll give it second time around 3.5 buzzies out of five.
4: Oh, that's a recommend. I'll take it. I watch Grand Designs, but I don't give a shit. Who's this, Jace?
0: Oh, it's the Foo Fighters.

0: Foo Fighters there on the Hodaki Big Show this Wednesday afternoon. The time is 5 minutes to 5 o'clock. Coming up after five, we talk Come Dine With Me. Mogi's first off the rank this Sunday.
1: Yep.
0: For a late afternoon dinner.
1: Yep.
0: And also your chance to win another $250 cash thanks to Dad's Pies.
2: Yep. That's right. Keep an ear out when you hear that cue to call 0800 Hodaki.
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20: In this update, another border biometrics bombshell as the minister confirms a botched project spent more money than first thought. Immigration's border IT upgrade was cancelled last year with $33 million spent. Minister Erica Stanford saying she and ministers before her were misled by officials. The Prime Minister says he's happy the first offshore oil and gas exploration permit's been granted. It's the first contract to sign since the 2018 oil and gas ban was reversed. New Zealand First leader is demanding another COVID inquiry. The government's responding today to the last inquiry. Peters is calling that, Winston Peters that is, calling that response pathetic and claims there's a cover-up. Growers and Hawke's Bay local authorities still hope to negotiate with the government to save veggie processing in Hastings. A growers' group's pulled out of a plan to take over McCain's veggie factory because it's found the equipment's not up for sale.
1: Hauraki Sport with Maxraft. There's a raft of reasons to choose Maxraft insulated concrete slabs, like them backing local schools and grassroots sport.
20: In sport, Richie Mo'unga is excited to come off the bench for Canterbury's NPC opener against Auckland on Saturday. Back after 3 years in Japan, Mo'unga insists his mindset is fully on returning to the NPC series rather than a potential call-up to the All Blacks. He's just keen to play some rugby.
8: Obviously this week it's off the bench, so closing the game, I think I'm happy to do whatever. But end of the day, like, I'm still the young kid that's still passionate and in love with the game of footy.
20: Southland have 13 players making their debut for the province as part of Stag Day against Otago in Invercargill. A national champion men's sprinter, Tian Welpton, is stunned by Zoe Hobbs winning Commonwealth Games gold in the 100 metres. He says it's more inspirational than watching Usain Bolt race. That's sport.
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0: Yeah, welcome back, you massive backbones. Hope you're getting through your hump day tickety-boo. 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
2: Handcrafted burgers, loaded fries and gourmet eats that will change the game.
25: That's really quite yummy.
0: Had burgers last night, actually. Not Reburgers.
2: Oh, yeah.
0: Chicken burgers.
2: Oh, yeah. How was the chicken burgers?
0: They're very good, thank you. They're nothing on Reburger. Because they're professionals.
2: What did you put in your chicken burger?
0: Chicken.
2: Yeah, good. That
0: lettuce.
2: Good, man.
0: Cheese.
2: Oh,
0: onion.
2: Cheese. You did put cheese on?
0: Avocado. Well, my wife did, and I didn't get to say either way. She made the call for me.
2: I'm never particularly sure about the avocado with the chicken there.
0: Yeah, to be honest with you, Mogi, neither am I, to be honest.
2: It's become sort of stock standard, but I think it's not it.
0: It's a bit mushy.
2: Thank you. Mushy. Yeah. That was the word I was looking for.
26: What, avocado?
0: Yeah, I mean, it's great. I mean, I love an avocado. I love, like, for today, for example, I had crackers with avocado and salmon on it. That was very nice.
2: Yeah. You give me, for example, a guacamole.
0: Yeah.
2: That's largely avocado, Keezy. That's mashed up there. I'm as happy as a sandboy if I get a little bit of that. Some corn chips there.
26: Didn't they used to call you guacamogi?
2: Who?
26: I don't know, like your friends and that.
2: Oh, yeah.
26: Oh, they did?
2: Yeah. Guacamole.
26: Yeah.
2: On account of the fact that I like my guacamole.
26: Oh, wow, yeah. Wow, I just made that up, but I can't believe it's true. That's great.
0: It's good
2: but
0: stuff.
2: But not in my chicken burger. If I get in my chicken burger, I fire up.
0: Yeah, and fair enough, too. Now, listen, we are chatting. We are having a little chit-chat re-food. Speaking of which, coming up next, come dine with me. Mogi's first up this Sunday, and we're all frothing, aren't we, fellas? Can't wait. In the meantime, here's Shehard.

0: Radiohead there on the Radio Hauraki Big Show this Wednesday afternoon. The time is 12 minutes past 5 o'clock. We've got our first Come Dine With Me this Sunday.
1: Come Dine With The Feelers.
0: We also have in the studio with us...
2: Ooh, it's Pugsan.
3: G'day, fellas.
1: Hey, Pugs.
3: Thanks for having me. How are you?
0: Yeah, good, thanks,
1: man. There he is.
0: Hi. Now, in case you're behind on what's going on and where we're at with it, Mogi was the first drawn out of the hat by Hoity J, so we're going to be having it at his place on Sunday.
1: That's right.
4: Fellas, I'm pretty nervous about the whole thing, but also on the other side of that, I'll be glad to have it all done and then I can just judge the hell out of you bastards.
1: 100%. That is the sort of the silver lining there.
4: It is.
1: And we are all going to host everyone. We all will have our partners. We have to issue a 3-course meal and a menu, provide entertainment, etc., and that'll be happening over the next few months.
4: Yes.
3: I actually had a question just on it, fellas, yes. If you don't mind, just while I'm here. It's probably the good time to hash it out. Now, I know we had originally said 2 p.m. on Sunday at your place.
4: Yep. What I did was I sent out a message to everyone weeks ago. Everybody agreed that that time suited, so I've locked that in. Obviously booked all the entertainment, everything like that. All squared away, all tickety-boo. Happy days to get locked in. So but even a little bit earlier is fine, Pugs. But just don't be late. Don't be late.
0: Same. It really gets deep inside my goat when people are late.
4: You know, the thing about it is when people are late, what they don't sort of realise is it can ruin it for everyone.
0: Yes.
1: 100%.
4: Immediately.
1: Yes.
4: Immediately ruins it. Anyway, what were you saying?
1: My wife and I, just quickly, she's doing an errand and we're actually going to be in the neighbourhood at about 1.
4: Oh, yeah.
1: Is that okay?
4: No, come on over.
3: I was just wondering if we could push it to like 2:30.
1: Wow.
4: Oh, God.
3: So I'm hosting a little market stall this Sunday, and that ends at about 1. And so I had in my head that it was happening at 2. And weirdly,
1: selling
3: 2:30? My calendar thing that I put in ages ago when we figured out that we were going to do it says 2:30.
1: So you're at a market till 1.
4: So what people don't, for people out there who don't know, Pugsan started doing, is it a monthly
3: stall? No, it's every week. It's a one-off.
4: It's one-off.
3: This is my one chance to
4: do it. He's got it into crocheting and he's selling his Peter heaters because it's the middle of winter.
0: Yeah.
4: It's a little
0: going great guns too, by the
3: takes me ages.
0: Can I just say on that front before you answer Pugsan there, one word pops into my head. Mm. Priorities.
4: Yeah.
0: Priorities.
3: Cool. Thank you.
0: But carry on, Pugs.
1: Why can't you pack up your stall? It finishes at 1, you pack up your stall, you throw it in your car, and then you head to Mogi's.
0: Mate, in all seriousness,
3: you go, Josh.
0: I have friends that do that market every week.
1: You don't have friends.
0: Every week. They pack up, and they've got an extensive stall.
4: Yeah.
0: They're packed up and out of there by 1:15.
1: What do they sell?
3: They sound like amateurs, man.
1: What do they sell?
0: Oh, all sorts.
4: Warmers.
3: Not Peter heaters, that's for sure. No, look, it's really important to me that I look my best when I turn up to your place, man, and that takes a little bit of effort. Now, if I've been working at the market, I just want to make sure that me and my partner get home, get ready to go, and make sure that we're on good form and dressed to the nines to make sure that we meet the standards of what I'm sure is going to be a great little afternoon at Old
4: Well, I haven't, set the th- I haven't set the theme yet because obviously there'll be a theme for the occasion. And I guess now's as good a time as any. Ooh. No berets.
1: Yeah, Pugs.
4: No berets,
3: yeah,
4: Pugs.
3: Yeah. What? Me? I did chuck that one in the bin, so you're all good. But I don't want the theme. Unless the theme is unshowered,
4: then I'd quite like to get
3: Well,
0: so what? You're not going to shower before the market? That's disgusting.
3: After the market, Jace.
4: Yeah, right.
0: Maybe you have a shower before?
3: Yeah.
4: That's fine. I just want to make sure it needs to be clear to everybody else that's attending the lunch that the reason why it is so late is because of you, Pugsan.
3: Sure. Mm-hmm.
4: And because I'm making a special exception, whatever score you were going to give, you add 3 points.
1: No, I don't know about that. So are we locking in? It is 2:30. I'm happy with 2:30. That's fine.
3: I appreciate your flexibility on this.
1: And another question. You've said, Mogi, that it's 2 till 4 sharp.
4: Now it's 2:30 till 4. So we've just shortened up the time.
1: So hang on, you don't
3: Look,
1: push
3: the all, We're not yeah, go
4: Everybody out the door at 4.
0: That's all G by me, by the way. My wife's come up with a theme.
4: Oh, is she?
0: Yeah. I think you guys are going to really like it.
1: Is this for your one?
0: Yeah.
1: Can't wait.
0: Well, you probably can once you hear what it is. Here's Stone Temple Pilots.

0: Yes, that's right, you massive backbones. Another $250 cash to give away.
1: Dad's Pies, proudly bake award-winning prize. Damn it.
2: Oh, for God's sake.
1: Hang on.
2: Oh, just bang it up, man. Hang
1: on. Jeez. Dad's Pies proudly bakes award-winning pies for pie-loving New Zealanders.
2: I've just got the memory of that.
0: Yeah, it's just...
1: No, I know, but I redid it, and if we just... Pugs, in the podcast, when you make the podcast of the show, can you shorten that down so that the mistake's not in there? Thanks, man.
0: We'll end up with about a 10-minute show.
1: What, if you edit out all my mistakes?
0: Yes.
1: Hey, fellas, should we give away $250?
0: Cash. G'day, Tommy, you mad bastard. How's life?
3: Oh, pretty good. What did you choose yourself?
0: Yeah, good, thanks. Good, oh, thanks, mate. What do you do for a crust, Tommy?
3: I'm a panel beater.
0: Oh, yeah.
1: I
0: need a panel beater. My daughter did the classic thing, mate, of exiting our apartment and did the big scrape along the door there.
3: Oh, yeah, that'll catch you.
0: Yeah.
1: Well, Tommy, to be honest, it's gone along the rear door there. It's also gone along the back panel. There's a lot of work that needs to be done there, mate.
3: Oh, yeah, just scrap it. Just scrap it.
1: Yeah.
2: Well, on the bright side, Tommy, you can charge this guy whatever you want and he'll pay it.
3: Oh, yeah.
2: Yeah, he's one of those. Money,
3: eh?
0: Am I looking at, Tommy?
3: Hey?
0: What am I looking at price-wise there?
3: Maybe 5-6 grand.
2: Yeah,
1: yeah, that's sounds a good like deal, Jace. 10-20
2: grand. 10-20 grand.
3: We'll go 20.
1: 20 grand.
0: Pocket change, man.
1: How about this, Tommy? 20 grand and make sure you just absolutely bog it up, all right?
3: Yeah. There'll be no repairs. It'll just be bogged.
0: Yeah, good on you. Hey, Tommy, when you're having a bit of a break, some time for Tommy, as I like to call it.
1: Tommy time.
0: Yeah. What sort of pie do you like to run with?
3: The old mussel chowder.
1: Oh, wow. Flash guy.
3: Yeah.
0: I don't know.
3: Pretty good.
2: No, you're off your head.
3: Oh, you got to try it, mate. Union Road Bakery.
2: Is that the go, is it?
3: Yeah, it's pretty
2: good. Right. I don't know. The thing for me, though, is I don't really trust a seafood. I need to know that it's come straight out of the way. As soon as things have been frozen, anything like that, I'm out.
3: Yeah, yeah.
2: I'm out.
3: It's a bit hit and miss, but you know, I haven't been sick yet. So.
0: Yeah, good on you, mate. Hey, well, great news for you, Tommy. You just won yourself $250, mate.
3: Wicked. Thanks, lad.
1: Good on you, mate. And Hoity J will be in touch, mate, and he'll wire that 20 grand to you tonight.
3: Oh, perfect.
1: Good on you, mate. You hold
0: the lines.
1: That's a good deal, Jace.
0: 20 grand, is it?
1: Honestly, yeah, to fix that that scratch on the side of your car, 100%.
2: Yeah.
1: Like, you know, my dad's a former panel beater, so
0: trust me,
1: that's a good deal. Because how much is your car worth?
0: About 10 or 11.
1: Yeah, perfect.
2: Done.
1: Oh, and hey, fellas, don't forget, Dad's Pies proudly bakes award-winning
2: he's done it again.
1: Just don't worry about it.
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0: Green Day there on the Hauraki Big Show this Wednesday evening. The time is 5:36.
1: Fellas, there's been a bit of an issue around my place in my neighbourhood there, and she's not a goodie. Right outside my front door, a few days ago, we had a sinkhole appear.
0: Yeah.
2: Wow.
1: Now, right outside the door, she's a big bastard there, fellas, and a few years ago, they had an issue with the big floods that happened up here, you'll remember.
0: Yes.
1: And this is sort of a street where there's a bit of a basin at the bottom of it. So you come down a hill, you come into the basin, and you go up a hill. So the water settled there, created a lot of erosion at the time. That was 2023. God, time flies.
0: Sure does.
1: Time flies.
2: That was the weekend of my wedding.
1: Oh!
0: That we weren't invited to.
1: Yeah, we weren't invited to that, were we? I remember that. I remember that very clearly. Anyway, the way that the council dealt with it was they put over one of those, you've seen those metal sheets? The sheets are metal.
2: Oh, yeah.
1: They just put that over the top of the hole. Yeah. You just drive over the metal sheet.
2: Oh, so that's clever.
1: That sorted that out.
0: Yeah, I mean,
1: anyway, it's been like that. It's been like that for 3 years.
2: Oh, wow, that's good.
1: Yeah.
2: So it's held up.
1: Oh, yeah, no, they're all over. Anyway, surprise, surprise, it's gotten worse.
2: Oh, wow.
1: And the sinkhole is now 5 metres by 5 metres, 3 to 4 metres deep. You know, a lot of the locals around there, and they come over to me and they say, Mogi, like old Bobby Skelton, one of my neighbours here. He's an old fella, Jace, you remember him.
0: Yeah, old Bobby, sure.
1: He comes over to me and he says, mate, what are we going to do? You know, the infrastructure's shot. You got all these clay pipes down here, 130-year-old. What happens in the next big weather event? The big rain comes through here. It's only going to make things infinitely worse.
2: Amen, Bobby.
1: And I'm walking past here to drop my daughter off to school the other day with the wife, and they're dropping off a portacom, a lunchroom.
0: Right.
1: So
0: yes.
1: These guys, for the workers there, now you don't see that very often. Normally they have to sit on the road. They've dropped a portacom off there. These guys are going to be there for months and months and
2: months. Sounds like it must be, yeah.
1: Do you know what they call that, Keezy?
2: What's that?
1: She's a big job.
2: Oh, really?
1: She's a big job. So I've had a word with old Bobby Skelton there, and we've decided that we're just going to fill it up with odds and sods from sort of around the neighbourhood there. So I've been putting my sort of my orange peels, food scraps.
0: Yeah, nice. Organic.
1: Grass clippings.
0: Coffee grounds.
1: Yeah, recycling. A couple of old couches. An old shit box sort of lawnmower. Bung that in there.
2: So you've turned
1: I put my, the old, you remember the Aqua.
2: Your Toyota Aqua,
1: the Aqua's gone in there.
0: Yeah, nice.
1: And I'm doing a bit of a call out, so it's a bit of a public service announcement. I just need people to come off and just drop off anything you can think of and just chuck it down this bloody sinkhole for us.
0: Well, funny you should say that, Maggie. I was speaking to my wife just yesterday. We've got a lot of stuff in storage we don't need.
1: Oh, yeah.
0: So I might, if it's all G by you, just fill up the boot and come around and dump it off, if that's okay.
1: Look, absolutely. We've been in touch with different building suppliers. We've got a whole bunch of asbestos sheets getting dropped in there. And anything you can get your hands on, just pop
2: it
1: in there.
2: And that's all G. Huh? And it's all G.
1: Well, you'll be amazed what you can cover up under the cover of night, Keezy.
2: Yeah, right. Okay.
1: You get out there, and because the local guys there, the contractors, they hate it when you start pulling down the fences and start buggering around in that big hole there.
2: Yeah, okay.
1: But in the middle of the night, you often find they've gone home.
2: Yeah, often.
1: So we just chuck in anything we can fit down there, really, because, what happens in the next rain?
2: Well, exactly. So, what, should we get people 3483? Have you got anything you'd like to chuck into the sinkhole that you could? Because it'll help.
1: I'm happy to come and pick it up. Yep. We've just got to sort it out. But kia kaha as well to Auckland City Council. They've just knocked that one out of the park.
0: So yeah, good stuff.
2: 3483, what have you got to throw into Mogi's sinkhole? Every text in the draw for a $50 Reberger voucher.
0: In the meantime, here's Rage Against the Machine.

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1: Fellas, the countdown to the GOAT 2026 has officially begun. It is going to be happening 9 a.m. August 17th. So a few weeks away yet. It is Hauraki's yearly countdown, finding the greatest song of all time. If you'd like to vote, text the word GOAT right now to 3483. We'll hit you with a link. Then you chuck in your nominations, and I've already been shown the sort of it was amazing. Dilly showed me the live countdown.
2: Oh right,
1: he's like early in the countdown you can look at it, but obviously as we get closer you don't want to see.
0: Yes,
1: but you can see all the crazy, and this early in the competition as well. There's some really random songs that are in the top, like even 20.
2: Right, Chili's in that.
0: Like Engelbert Humperdinck.
1: Oh, I wish. I'm going to be running a campaign for that, by the way. But like, I think there was an Ice House song in the top 15 currently,
2: sure.
1: And
2: wow,
1: just things like that. So GOAT to 3483. Follow the link to vote. You can also head to hauraki.co.nz if you want, and that'll be getting underway August 17th.
2: Oh, there you go.
0: Fellas, I just want to take the opportunity now. We did something on Breakfast Radio, which I very much enjoyed and want to keep as a part of the afternoon show, and that's the old mental health check-in.
2: Oh, yeah.
1: We're not doing it. We're not doing it, because all it ever was you guys asking me if I'm all G and then winding me up.
0: Wow. Okay.
2: Straight away.
1: Well,
2: it's interesting, Keys, that as soon as somebody asks you how you are, you fire up.
1: Well, it's not.
2: I worry,
1: away.
2: Honestly. I had to check in with your wife. Is she all good?
1: I think so.
2: If you're flying off the handle like this around the house, effing and jeffing, you walk through the door. How was your day? Yeah.
1: Well, that's absolutely not what happened. This is what I'm talking about.
0: I wasn't specifically. I meant for all the fellas, but you just.
1: Oh, okay. Well,
0: Whoa.
1: How about this, Jace? How are you going, man? You all good?
0: Yeah, very well, thanks, Keezy. I appreciate you asking.
2: I've noticed you seem very well in yourself lately, Jace. Glad to hear
0: you.
2: It, man.
0: Yeah, thank you. How are you going, Mogi?
2: If I was any better, it'd be illegal.
0: Yeah.
2: Never felt better in my life.
0: I'm getting that vibe.
1: That's great,
0: Keezy. How you doing, man?
1: I'm also great, fellas.
2: Do you notice that little...
0: The little hand gestures there.
2: And stutter.
0: Do you know what they call that?
1: Stutter.
0: They call that in the counselling world, deflection.
2: Yeah.
0: I don't want to talk about it.
1: I said, I'm great. I said the same as
0: you. Yeah, but you were doing the hand gestures where it was like pushing us away.
2: You're stopping the runaway train.
0: Yeah.
1: Coming
2: at you, which is life. Pressures, anxiety.
1: No.
2: You know, people thinking you're a goose.
1: Hang on. Who thinks I'm a goose?
2: So you're paranoid as well.
0: Oh, tune.

0: Yes, indeed. The undertones there on the Hodaki Big Show this Wednesday evening. The time is 5:54.
1: Fellas, just want to, just on the back of that mental health check we just did, I just want you guys to know that seriously, right now, I am very, very happy. Okay, there's nothing going on. There's no deflection, none of that stuff. I just want you to know, and I appreciate you guys checking in. I feel bad about the way I've been reacting. I understand you just want what's best for me.
0: Yeah, yes. Oh, well, thank you for that, Keezy. It was a massive overreaction.
1: But what you're
0: doing now in the parlance of, you know, mental health is right. Overcompensating.
1: By saying, I
0: yeah,
1: get
0: well,
1: it.
0: Yeah, yeah. It's like you feel like, and rightly so, you overcooked it in that last break, and you fired up a little bit.
2: Internally panicking.
0: Now you're second guessing yourself and feeling like I need to apologize to the feels.
1: Yeah. Right. Okay. Look, I disagree personally. I disagree with what you're saying. I'm not panicking.
2: You see, I'll just say it's not your fault.
0: Yeah.
1: It's not my fault. What do you mean?
2: It's not your fault, but it is something that you are going to have to deal with, and you're going to have to deal with it all alone.
1: Who was it that said I was a goose, by the way, just out of curiosity?
2: Who hasn't said you're a goose?
1: What?
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16: In this update, Winston Peters is reiterating public servants who misled ministers should be sacked and locked up. The Immigration Minister today revealed a botched border IT project spent even more than first thought, to a total sunk cost of nearly $40 million. Erica Stanford still thinks officials misled her and previous ministers. And Winston Peters says he'll take the issue of private fireworks to the election. Now the government's ruled out a ban. The Green Party says investors in exploration for offshore oil will be left empty-handed. The government's granted Aussie operator NZ Energy a 12-year permit to dig across 546 square kilometres in the Taranaki Basin. A group of Queenstown security workers busted selling illegal substances at work have pleaded guilty to drug charges. That's news.
9: Hodaki Sport with Maxraft. There's a raft of reasons to choose Maxraft insulated concrete slabs. Their bases meet code, cut costs and reduce waste.
16: In sport, outgoing Blues first five Stephen Perrefetta believes the Maxis exodus from the Super Rugby club is natural. The 29-year-old's one of six senior players from this year's team moving abroad, saying it was hard to overlook securing his family's financial future.
17: Getting to the age where it's becoming more and more important, so boys will have their different reasons, each their own around decisions, leaving. I guess it was just a coincidence that it was all at the same time and there's a decent clear-out.
16: Shannon Frizzell, who has returned from Japan, was set to start at number 8 for Tasman against North Harbour in NPC action on Friday, but an injury at training has now ruled the former All Black out. And that is sport. I'm Raylene Ramsey.
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9: Mike Minogue and
0: Keezy. You're welcome back, you massive backbones. Hope your Wednesday night's going along very nicely indeed. You're listening to The Big Show, brought to you by Reburger.
1: Beef, chicken, vegan, vegetarian options too. Reburger, redefining the norm.
18: Yummy.
0: What's on the dinner plate tonight, fellas?
2: It's a good question, mate. I had a little bit of a Mexican lunch today, so there's a few leftovers there, over-ordered. I think that'll probably do me for this
0: nice.
2: Evening.
0: Yeah, I like that. Keezy?
1: We're having a vegetarian dinner tonight. My wife is making a pumpkin-based curry, Indian-style curry, and she's got some delicious fresh naan to dip in it as well.
2: What makes it an Indian-style?
0: The herbs and spices, perhaps?
1: I guess so. I'm not sure.
2: Ah, right.
0: Pumpkin, did you say?
2: Because well, yeah. they pumpkins, quite famously, Jace, they don't grow in India. So
0: that sounds
1: like
0: yum.
1: Anywhere.
0: That sounds yum, Keezy.
1: I'm sure you could grow a pumpkin in India if you...
2: I'm just telling you.
1: Right.
0: Well, there's controversy in the Hoodie J household.
2: Yeah.
0: Because normally Wednesday night's hot pot night.
1: I love how you've made it hot pot night. Like it has to be every week.
0: And my
1: night.
0: Wife said to me, hot pot tonight? And I went, no.
2: Oh, he's going off it.
1: Oh, wow.
0: No.
2: You're going off it.
0: We've done it.
2: Yeah.
1: So you are. This is interesting because you go through phases and now you're sick of it.
0: I do. I went up. No, the last one was still delicious, but I just went, okay, I need to give this a rest now.
2: Yeah, yeah, yeah.
1: But no, but you must be sick of it now.
0: No, not sick of it, but I just feel like I could get sick of it. So what we're running with is a Thai squash curry.
2: Oh, yeah.
0: You know, the squash?
1: Like a pumpkin.
0: Yeah.
2: It's like a pumpkin.
0: It's like a pumpkin, a bit more high class.
2: They grow like the squash. What is it, the squash?
0: Yes.
2: Yeah. They grow like weeds in Thailand. Like weeds are on the side of the road. They're everywhere.
1: How do you know so much about like where pumpkins and squash and stuff grow? How do you know?
2: I love root vegetables. I grew up in the Horowhenua Kizzy, which is a incredible basin. It's great for growing vegetables.
1: Right.
2: So there's a huge amount of education around what grows where and why and how and that sort of thing, not just locally but internationally as well.
1: Right, okay. So
2: you've got extensive knowledge, particularly around your root vegetables.
0: Hey, just on that front, because you were talking about your sinkhole by your house. You could you could grow some squash and pumpkin in there, but we need to chat about that because a lot of people have texted in about it.
1: Sure.
2: Yep, we will. We'll get into that as well. Yeah, as you say, Jazz, I've got a sinkhole outside my house. I need to fill the bastard in.
1: Yeah, 3483, if you've got any suggestions of what Mogi can put in his sinkhole.

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I said, you look so fine that I really wanna make you mine. Four, five, six, come on and get your kicks. Now you don't need

0: Jet there on the Hauraki Big Show this Wednesday evening. And fellas, I have concerns. Over the last couple of weekends, I found myself at on consecutive weekends, in fact.
1: Oh God, what is this?
0: At plant nurseries.
2: Oh.
0: Well, now carry on. I said I was concerned about it, Keezy.
1: Right, okay. I thought you were going to say something way worse than that.
0: And I was there the second time around, and I was looking around at the clientele in the plant nurseries.
2: Having a gaze, were you?
0: I was having a bit of a perv.
1: Perving through the bushes there.
2: Oh, peekaboo. Well, oh, peekaboo hoit.
0: There was some hedging there that I was peering through, Keezy. Yes, there was.
2: Oh, peeping jizz.
0: And I, oh, God. I mean,
1: no, keep going. It's
0: no,
1: good
0: no,
1: stuff.
0: No, it's good. It's good.
1: Good.
0: I mean,
1: what was it? Peeping jizz.
0: It just goes with everything, really, doesn't it? It just does.
1: Yeah, it's clever.
0: And I was looking around, you know, having a bit of a peep, and yeah, I noticed that the clientele was basically your 60, your 70, your 80 year old folk.
2: Yeah.
0: And I thought to myself, my God, have I become an old person?
1: Well, how old are you?
0: That I'm going to nurseries. Now, don't get me wrong. Back in the day when I was a young fella, I was prone to going to nurseries to buy certain things, to grow certain things. But that was a different kind of vibe. You know what I mean?
1: Yes.
0: But now, you know, I'm talking to my wife and I'm going, does this pot work with this plant?
1: Really? Two weekends in a row.
0: Is it a sign that old peepee jizz?
1: Peeping jizz.
0: Peeping jizz.
1: Peepee jizz. That's just gross.
2: Peepee jizz.
1: Yeah.
0: Is getting old.
1: I don't know. I think so. What do you think, Mogi? How much time do you
2: I mean, that's real God's waiting room sort of stuff, isn't it?
0: Well, it was also because there was a cafe there as well.
2: Oh, there is.
1: I was going to say.
0: And then my wife said to me, oh, you know, maybe we could get a coffee and a scone. And I was like, well, I don't want to ruin my lunch.
2: But you were saying that you didn't really want to go and look at the plant. So you spent the whole time your wife was out there looking, you were in the playground that's next to the cafe.
1: Well, I'm playing.
2: Yeah, on the slides and that.
0: Well, they had those plastic balls that you can jump into. So good, man, because they...
2: the ball pit.
0: Yeah, the ball pit.
2: Oh, ball pit.
0: Then I got stuck in one of the tunnel, you know, the little slide thing.
1: Yeah, right.
0: Yeah. So that was a bit weird.
1: What I was going to say is that you're old once you start going to the cafes at those places.
0: Right, okay.
1: That's when you're old.
2: Oh, is that
0: well,
2: when
0: that's
2: old?
0: What I said, because as I said, Keezy, I don't want it ruining my lunch.
1: Right.
0: You know, I don't want to be having a scone at 10.
1: Plus, you don't want to catch a stitch while you're in the ball pit.
0: Yeah, and actually, here's the thing, fellas. Why pay for a coffee when I can make one at home?
1: 100%. Hey, good stuff, fellas. Some of your best work, PPGs.
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1: Hey, fellas, don't forget this week, at the very end of the week, Friday, we'll be giving away $1,000 worth of Hire a Hubby gift vouchers for everyone that texts in Hubby to 3483 and gives us details of the job they need done around their house. $1,000 worth of labour from Hire a Hubby, that could fix a lot of problems.
0: Man. Yeah, it could, man.
1: And just going through the text here on 3483, Hubby, g'day, guys. Our stormwater system could do with a couple of backbones to fix it up. You know, the dead of winter there.
0: Yeah, a bit of rain. Flooding action, maybe.
1: If you had to nominate one of us three to fix that, who would you choose?
2: Yeah.
0: Well, probably you, Keezy, because you've done a lot of drainage around your little unit.
2: That's right, you've had to do a lot of drainage around your joint.
1: Okay, once again, I just need to reiterate, I just cleared some leaves out of the way of an overland flow path, okay? I haven't dug any drainage.
2: Well, actually, on that note, I might text in as well, because we've got this bloody sinkhole out the front of my joint.
1: Yeah, it's like a council property
2: right.
1: issue.
2: And,
1: yeah.
2: Well, this is the trouble, though, isn't it, Keezy? Because that sinkhole has been there for 3 years. The council's done jack about it. It's getting worse and worse. We need to get Hire a Hubby on the job. Now, me and some of the locals there are taking the, well, I don't know if you'd say the law into your own hands. We're backboning it by trying to fix it ourselves. DIY, et cetera, et cetera. And we've put a call out to sort of fill it up with sort of anything that we can find around the place. We've got a bit of asbestos sheets in there. I've put my Toyota Aqua in there as well. We've got grass clippings, a bit of recycling, all sorts of odds and ends. And if a bit of stuff's come through on 3483. Kitty litter, thank you. A few steamers.
1: So you've done poos in the sinkhole?
2: No, I haven't. The cat did poos.
1: Oh, yeah, right. Yeah. Have you got some texts coming through, have you?
2: We've had a bunch that have come in there, Keezy. Weirdly, there's lots of things like, how about my wife? How about my husband? How about my three ex boyfriends? We'll probably get away from going with people.
0: Yes.
2: Another suggestion here, an old dilly.
0: Oh, yeah.
2: That's good as gold.
0: I mean, it all counts, doesn't it?
2: Yeah, absolutely it does. Got a couple of bags of filthy nappies to chuck in the sinkhole.
0: I was thinking nappies, actually. Yeah, good call.
2: Well, nappies are good because they swell up.
0: Yes.
1: That's good. That's better than fixing it properly.
0: They get very bloated.
2: They do.
0: So I can see a filthy nappy moulding around your Aqua, for example, and the kitty lid. It just all moulds together.
2: Absolutely right. G'day, fellas. I've got a mammoth stack of unpaid parking infringements and speeding fines to throw in that sinkhole.
0: Yep.
1: Yeah, right.
0: Yeah, why not?
1: I still feel like the actual government fixing it properly would probably be a better idea.
2: No, I don't know. I think between Hire a Hubby...
1: Right.
2: And these backbones and me and some of the locals, I think we've probably got it covered. And then at the end of that, all you need to do is have the council come in and just chuck a bit of asphalt over the bar.
1: Yeah, ready to go.
0: Perfect. You know what I mean? Perfect.
1: Just on Hire a Hubby, though, plenty of texts coming in on 3483. You should do the same. Hubby to 3483, followed by details of what you need fixed. At the end of this week, we'll be calling one lucky person back and giving them $1,000 worth of Hire a Hubby stuff.
0: Bloody good stuff, Keezy.
1: Don't forget, Hire a Hubby, the everything experts, because your home deserves better than a botched DIY makeover.

0: Temple of the Dog there on the Hauraki Big Show this Wednesday night. Fellas, let's give out some advice.
1: He put in nib 69
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4: 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Starting to run low on advice questions there, fellas. So if people want reburger vouchers and prizes, make sure you get in touch with a good advice question.
0: Which is really surprising when you think about it, Keezy. A lot of people struggling out there. You know what I mean? But I mean, we're here to help, man. Yeah.
4: New Zealanders just too proud to ask.
0: Yeah, well, that's right.
4: 100% anonymous, too. G'day, fellas. After some advice, because I'm coming up to a bit of a conundrum. My partner and I are heading to Vietnam in October for 5 weeks.
0: Wow.
4: Really looking forward to it, but we've just realised there's an issue with us gone for so long that we hadn't thought much about. What are we going to do with our cat?
0: Yeah.
4: I have no qualms about ditching him in the cheapest cattery I can find or maybe giving him to the RSPCA as a lost cat. My partner isn't a fan of these options, though. She's worried the cat will think we've abandoned him. I'm of the opinion cats just don't think about us when we're away. Instead, she wants to have her mum stay and look after the cat and the house, whereas I don't want her mum going through any of my stuff. And I know she won't contribute to the massive power bill she'll undoubtedly rack up. She's also recently single, and I don't want to think about what she might get up to in our bed. Any advice, fellas?
0: Well, it's an interesting one, isn't it? Because after my dog died, I was like, we're done. We're done with pets for this very reason.
5: Yes.
0: For this very reason. Because it's admin, admin, admin. Then my daughter finally goes, oh, we're going to be in a little cat myself. And I was like, oh, fine, you can have a cat.
4: Does she still have that speech impediment?
0: Yes. And so now we've got a cat. We would a similar thing. We're going away for a couple of weeks.
5: It's like,
0: who's going to look after the bloody cat?
5: Yep.
4: So what do you do?
0: Well, that's right.
5: Well, what you do, and I haven't mentioned this, you know, as yet, but we're going away in a couple of weeks, only for about, close to a week. So we'll be pushing the panic button and getting Pugs and his missus in there. I haven't asked him about this yet, but I just assume it's a yes. And so I recommend the same for this guy here.
4: Just get Pugs.
5: Just get Pugs over.
0: Yeah, that's a good call.
4: Right, so...
0: Just ask Pugs.
5: Yeah.
0: Get on the Insta and ask Pugs.
4: Pugs, are you happy to house sit and cat sit for people, just willy nilly?
6: Yeah, just willy nilly, fellas.
5: Yeah, he loves it.
0: Can I just say he's actually house sitting for my father in law for about a month, I think. So you just got to get the dates right with him.
5: Yeah.
4: Well, not necessarily. Because
0: so you got a week with him, then he's got the month with my father in law, then my 2 weeks, and then this 5 weeks for Vietnam.
4: But also, there's two of them. Him and his partner, so they could just be in different places.
0: Good point.
5: Yeah.
0: Good point.
4: That's fine, eh, Pugs?
0: Yeah,
6: me
0: thanks,
6: being,
0: Pugs.
6: What, my partner being somewhere else.
4: So you stay, and this guy, he lives in Wellington, so you'll move down to Wellington for a bit while your partner is at the father-in-law's there. Is that all good?
6: Sounds like a vacation to me, Phil.
5: Problem solved.
4: Either that or backpack.
5: Backpack.
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0: Well, there you go, you mad bastards. That's the big show done and dusted for you Wednesday evening. And the podcast outro today, bonus material we do before we start the radio show proper. I'll say one word, filth. We had to put a disclaimer on this one. It was filth.
1: Are we doing more disclaimers nowadays, or is that just me?
0: No, it feels like we are.
2: You know what I mean?
0: Yes.
3: I forgot what I didn't do there is tell you what I was thinking before I said, do you know what I mean?
1: It made no sense.
3: But, and this is because, fellas, I'm still actually sick. I've had the last of my antibiotics today, but I continue to hit the wall at around about 5:15. And this last hour 45 is a real struggle for me. So I appreciate you sticking with me. We've been talking about renaming this podcast. Why don't we rename it The Disclaimer?
0: Yeah, don't mind it.
3: The Disclaimer. The Disclaimer. And that way, every single time, it's up to the audience.
0: We're covered.
3: That's right.
0: No, I don't mind that, actually.
1: But then, are we essentially saying that never, ever listen to this podcast with children, ever?
3: I think that's a strong idea and good advice all around. I really do.
0: Yes.
3: There's no need for a kid to listen to what we talk about.
1: Well, why don't we... Okay, so here's the deal. We'll play a clip of today's one, and then we'll have a think. Does a kid need to listen to this?
3: There's certain levels of things. Some stuff is... writing for a national TV show, Commonwealth Games
1: coverage,
3: Sort of thing. Then you've got Horty J, and not everything can be as good as that.
1: But that's the thing, is because he does that every morning. I'm chasing that high for the rest of the day.
0: I was actually thinking about that, Keezy. Can we just make it Monday, Wednesday, Friday?
1: Well, we're gonna do Tuesday, Thursday. Hit pugs up.
3: You see what I'm saying?
1: Yeah, but with it beeped, though, it's kind of...
3: You
0: need to listen to the podcast to find out what we were chatting about.
3: Yeah.
1: It's disgusting.
0: Mogi, your plans for the evening?
3: In all honesty, man, I'm buggered. I'm going to go home. I'm going to say goodnight to my wife. Well, certainly to my daughter. I'm going to have a bath.
0: Oh, yeah.
3: I'm going to read a book. I've got a book going at the moment. And then I'm going to go to sleep bloody early, man. I'm cooked.
0: Yeah, nice. Keezy.
1: Hello.
0: Vegetarian pumpkin curry, and then what?
1: And then I'll probably watch Outrageous Fortune with my wife.
2: Oh, you're loving it, man.
1: Yeah, and then I would like to start late playing PlayStation, but I can't because I've got to get up early and go to work.
3: Keezy's struggling, man.
0: Have I had any more appearances on it yet?
1: Just the one.
0: Oh, okay, just in the first episode.
1: Yeah, so I think we're up to episode 4, but it's just, we'll watch one tonight, definitely.
0: Good on you, mate.
1: What are you doing, Jace?
0: Well, my wife and I are going to do that painful thing where we go... let's go and just find somewhere to eat and then wander around the city for about a half an hour going, nah. And then we stop in one place and it's terrible.
3: It's like really slow Netflix for food.
0: Yes,
1: just pretty much. Why don't you just go get a hot pot?
0: Yeah. Oh, maybe actually.
1: You know?
0: Just get it done.
1: Yeah.
0: Hey, listen, make sure you check out the podcast. Make sure you check out the Instagram. There's heaps going on there. Till tomorrow's show. Goodbye.
1: Bye.
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0: Long time ago, me and my brother Kyle here, we was hitchhiking down a long and lonesome road.
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0: And he said,
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He asked us,

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0: This is Lauren from Tadpole. You're about to check out our new track, Falling Into You. The song is about falling for someone new unexpectedly and the confusion that comes with it, contemplating what to do and what happens next, and then finally embracing the feeling of letting go of control.
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0: where you Hauraki music connoisseurs sort the wheat from the chaff, the cookie cutters from the cult classics, the fillers from the absolute killers. 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All you have to do is answer one simple question.
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1: 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Everlong. Black. Smells like Teen Spirit. 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
0: We've teamed up with the legends at Dad's Pies. They've been around for decades, just like us. We've both changed over the years, but we've both kept the same guts and the same values. Now,
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0: Hey, this is Ewan from Pieces of Molly, and you're about to hear our new track, Don't Take Me to the Disco You Call Rock and Roll. 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

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This track is a straight up rock and roller, heavy on the riffs, but bringing plenty of positive energy. Hyacinth stands for happiness is a state of mind. It's not automatic and it's not always easy, but it's aspirational and something we could all use a

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1: 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They've evolved. We've evolved. But we've both kept the good stuff where it counts.
0: And we've struck gold, galland lovers.
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0: Hey, this is Annabelle from Miss June. You're about to check out our new track, PPD. This song explores the reality of what happens after the party. When the bubbles burst, when the balloon is popped. What are you left with?
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this is Andy from The Response. You're about to check out our new track, Hollow Hour. We sharpened this one up on the road during our Australia and New Zealand tour, and now it's ready for your

0: where you Hauraki music connoisseurs sort the wheat from the chaff, the cookie cutters from the cult classics, the fillers from the absolute killers. And when the voting closes, it's a musical journey like no other. Banger after banger after banger. All you have to do is answer one simple question.
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0: 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The month that celebrates one of the greatest Kiwi combos of all time, beers and pies.
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13: In this update, the government says it'll act on every COVID inquiry recommendation, but questions remain over whether it can actually deliver. Public health expert Professor Michael Baker.
14: There doesn't appear to be any specific financial allocation to support these measures. And given the way the public service appears to be shrinking, I think this will be very challenging.
13: More than 40,000 Kiwis have had their say on a bill that would legally define a woman. The proposed law has passed its first reading with support from National, ACT and New Zealand First. More money's gone down the drain on the failed immigration biometrics upgrade, with another $6 million uncovered, pushing the total wasted to nearly $40 million. Finance Minister Nicola Willis.
15: We need to know, once and for all, what it cost. And right now, given the drip drip of information, I don't have confidence that this is the final figure.
13: And the SPCA is gutted after the government ignored calls to ban public fireworks sales. It says the decision will cause distress to pets, farm animals and native wildlife. In sport with Export Ultra, the beer for here. The New Zealand women's 3x3 basketballers have earned bronze at the Glasgow Commonwealth Games. They lost their semi-final 21-9 to Uganda, but rebounded 18-13 in the medal playoff against Jamaica. New Zealand currently sit 8th on the medal table with 3 gold, 7 silver and 4 bronze. Australia lead. And an emotional Adam Dewey admits he was wrong to refuse to play for the Tigers last weekend and insists he remains committed to the NRL club following his highly publicised dummy spit. 2 Degrees, proud partner of New Zealand Rugby, backing Black Ferns and building pathways for women and girls in sport.
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17: Good morning, welcome along to the Hauraki Breakfast. Yesterday certainly wasn't a tragic day in New Zealand's history. It was one of the great days in New Zealand's sporting history. Zoe Hobbs, a gold medal in the Commonwealth Games 100 metres.
18: Incredible. Incredible. Just rewatched it again this morning. And she just had the medal ceremony, which is brilliant. I was wondering why they waited a whole day to do it, but then I realised it was absolutely persisting down yesterday. So, makes sense. You don't want to be a drought. Like, those photos she'll have on her mantelpiece. Her parents definitely will.
17: No, it's great. You can get a bit of time to go and do the hair. I see she put the hair straightener through.
18: My issue would be I would want sunglasses on the next day because I've just won a gold medal. I'm going straight back to the village and we're celebrating.
17: That's why you'll never win a gold medal.
18: Why I'll never win a gold medal. There's only one reason why I'll never win a gold medal, and it's not lack of talent or ambition. It is because I put Michaela Brakeney Blyde's gold medal on. So once you've done that and you haven't won your own one, that's it. You'll never win one again.
17: Oh, terrible.
18: Same thing with Peter Wynn's NRL championship ring. I won't win the NRL. Yeah. So, yeah. But anyway, Zoe did. And Kimberly Downs, Richie Knee Downs was over there. She was interviewing her in between the races. She was trackside when it happened, and we'll talk to her later on in the show as well. See if Zoe's had a bit of time to let it sink in. She didn't really know how to put it into words. I don't think you would.
17: Oh, I think, what a pundit's saying, the greatest ever moment in Commonwealth Games history for New Zealand?
18: Has to be.
17: Surely it's the Blue Ribbon event.

0: 9 past 6 on the Hideki Breakfast. So we're just talking about it before. The Blue Ribbon event in the Commonwealth Games, any kind of games, whether it be Olympic, Commonwealth, Empire,
1: Rebel Alliance.
0: Yes, your school, athletic, sports. It's the 100 metres.
1: It's everything boiled down to just the purest expression of, like, who's quickest. You're right. On the school playground, that's the first thing you think. And actually, I've talked to Zoe Hobbs before, and she said that when she was a kid and growing up, her brothers used to bet their mates that their little sister would beat them, was faster than them. And so out on the playground, she'd always show up, like, come on, you got to come race this guy, and she'd just smoke them.
0: Oh, so I'm interested in that. Was she always the fastest person?
1: Yeah.
0: Okay, right.
1: I think so.
0: I assumed that.
1: Yeah.
0: You know, it's often the times with professional sports people or people who get to the top, it's like this idea that we've all got potential if only we just work hard at it. It's not true.
1: That's not true at all.
0: It's not true.
1: There's no amount of training that any of us in this room could do that would get, you know, anywhere near. I don't think we'd get under 15 seconds, to be honest.
0: No.
1: So, yeah, she just had it in her. But that doesn't mean she didn't have to work hard. And from the stories that she was telling afterwards, it's like, you know, because that is such a hotly contested thing, the 100-meter sprint. I mean, it's ridiculous. And she was saying people had told her, you know, it's too deep, it's too competitive, you're never going to be able to do anything in there. And so then she turned around and won it. It's absolutely incredible. We have the official commentary. It's only about 10 seconds long. Have a listen to this.
2: With a getaway first time, and Hunt and Lanzigo got some work to do. Look at Zoe Hobbs there, closest to the camera, and it's Hobbs who's running away with it, and Hobbs is going to take it. It is a goal for New Zealand, their first at these games in track and field, and she cannot believe it.
0: Their first in these games in track and field. Their first in the 100 metres in Commonwealth history.
1: Yes. Yeah, first gold.
0: We had a silver from the Flying Housewife in 1968, was it, of the Empire Games?
1: Yeah, 62, I think it was. It was a 100-yard dash in the pinafore. But we... these events are pretty heavily protected in terms of media rights and that. And so we are obviously not allowed to commentate. But at the end of Dead or Alive yesterday... We did do a little bit of a watch along. I will say, as we were playing Dead or Alive, I was watching her line up on the start line, and I was just like, my God, because one of those guys had a 2-1 lead, and then the other guy came back. Yeah. I was just like, can someone just win this? Because she's about to go. And this is what it sounded like.
0: Jade, any commozias?
3: He's alive.
0: He's alive. Jade's won $100.
1: Congratulations.
0: Zoe Hobbs is running.
1: She's off to a flyer.
0: She's
1: in the lead.
0: On the outside.
1: She's in the lead. This isn't commentary. We're just watching along. She's going to win.
0: She's going to win. Zoe Hobbs on the outside lane. Too much pace in the wet. Zoe Hobbs with the race of her life. That was an absolute ripper. Man, she was out of the blocks well.
1: Oh, give him a taste. So
0: that was quite good commentary.
1: I know, this is the thing, because I in the moment I didn't think it sounded that funny, but I had that played back to me on the Agenda podcast yesterday, but Tony Lyle was just losing the plot laughing at that. He's like, what was going on? We had to relitigate the fact that he was like, what? He couldn't figure out what game we were playing. Why are you asking people if Inni Kamosi is dead or not? I was like, by the way, he's not, he's 68. And then straight into it off the back of that. Oh, she's running now!
0: Oh, and the irony as well that she was the hot stepper.
1: She was the hot stepper.
0: In the rain.
1: Yeah, because she leapt out of the gates. Three steps in, she was ahead. She was clear of the field. She murdered the rest of the field as well. I bravely, and the presence of mind to save us from a lawsuit by saying quite clearly, this is not commentary, we're just watching along. I mean, our lawyers should be buying me coffee this morning because they're litigious, the Commonwealth Games, and I've saved us from that.
0: We were just watching along.
1: Yep.
0: And talking.
1: This is not a commentary, we're just watching along. But the funny thing is, like we heard from the mainstream commentary, when you tried to commentate the 4x100 meter relay as well, you can't get much off in 10 seconds. There's not much you can say either. They're not turning corners or anything.
0: No.
1: Yeah, anyway, Kimberly Richie Nee Downs will join us later on in the show. She was there. She was trackside. She interviewed Zoe Hobbs in between the heat and the final, where she made a costume change that could have been the difference because she took the long pants off and went with the shorts. Because they were so waterlogged.
0: Good work.
1: Yeah. I don't know how the hell. Did she. Like, do you dry off in between the two? Do you just go, bugger it, I'm just wet?
0: I imagine she changed shoes.
3: Surely.
1: Oh, maybe.
0: Surely, because they would have been sodden. You don't wear socks with those sprinting shoes, do you?
1: Ooh, blisters?
0: I'd say she. I don't think you go with. I mean, it's so quick.
1: Yeah. And also, my other theory, my other working theory, we developed it with Carl Tanana later on in that show yesterday, was that because she trains at Auckland, she had home field advantage running in the rain. I reckon all the rest of them would have been like, oh, it's raining. We're training indoors today.
0: She was fine with it.
1: She was fine with it. And I think that's went a long way to help her.
0: Yeah, she scooted across the water like Jesus.

0: 19 past 6 on the Hideki Breakfast.
1: We're just talking about Zoe Hobbs winning her 100 metres. And in fact, in about, a minute and a half, Lewis Clairbird is slated to take the pole in his next event. Chance at gold there as well. But we're saying that it wasn't... That's our first gold in a 100 metre event. We've had a silver in the Empire Games back in the 60s.
0: Doreen Porter?
1: Yes.
0: Who could forget about Doreen Porter? The flying housewife.
1: Well, she's not the original...
2: DP.
1: She's not the original flying housewife.
0: Oh, really?
1: The flying housewife is one of the all-time nicknames. Her name is Fanny Blankers-Cohen.
0: Great name.
1: Let me introduce you, the listeners of the Hauraki Breakfast, to Fanny Blankers-Cohen. She was a Dutch track and field athlete, best known for winning 4 gold medals in the 1948 Summer Olympics in London.
0: 4 gold medals?
1: 4 golds. She competed there as a 30-year-old mother of 2, earning her the nickname the Flying Housewife.
0: Fair enough.
1: And was the most successful athlete at the event. She won the 100 metres, yep, the 200 metres, the 80-metre hurdles, and then an event you'll be familiar with, guys, the 4x100-metre relay.
0: Oh, Fanny Blankers-Cohen.
2: She's amazing.
1: Fanny Blankers-Cohen, 1948, straight out the back of the war.
0: Yep.
1: And she's like, you know what? I'm going to go get me 4 golds, I think.
0: Okay, so she was doing a bit of cooking, doing a bit of cleaning, looking after the kids. Next thing you know, she's on the track. Boom. Gold.
1: 1,500 metres, 800-metre hurdles.
0: The flying housewife. What a name that is.
1: What a name. Here is Lewis Clairbert. He is in the pool changing rooms. That's quite funny. I don't know why I didn't expect them to look like that, but you know when you watch the All Blacks before they come out and they're warming up in the changing rooms, mm-hmm, and it's the All Blacks changing rooms.
0: Yeah.
1: Obviously at the pool, they just look like the changing rooms at your local pool. Like there's a shower in the background.
0: Yeah, they don't have access to the complete changing rooms where, you know, you'd see the odd sort of dude in his middle age when you're growing up wandering around with no towel on.
1: Oh my God.
0: Some people just took a bit too long to put their clothes on.
1: Loiterers.
0: Did you think that,
2: yes,
0: when you were growing up?
2: It's like,
0: I get the idea that you don't want to be standing around with your towel around you and awkwardly get your togs off and your undies on, etc., etc.
1: Nah.
0: But surely you just turn away from people, take your towel off, put your undies on, you know. But there's some people that take the towel down, wander around. Why are you going over to the basin?
1: Have you ever seen an old codger use the hand dryer, air hand dryer thing on his downstairs?
0: No.
1: I have. And this hair dryer. So the other day Zoe asked me why I get changed at work before I go over to the gym. This is why. I've seen guys use, there's hair dryers in there. I've seen guys use the hair dryer on their downstairs. And I know it's not touching it, so that shouldn't be that gross, but it's really gross to me.
0: Surely you just use a towel and do the old flossing.
1: You would think so.
0: Wouldn't you?
1: You would think so. So they're walking out there. Someone's just texted through, lads, bit of Hellberg chat. Who takes supreme sportsperson, Hobbs or Fox?
0: That's a good one.
1: Yeah, we may need a bit of a tiebreaker where they play a round of 9 holes then run 100 metres, where every second for the 100 is worth 4 shots off Hobbs' score, then maybe smash a couple of pies. Have a good one, mate.
0: This is the thing with the Hellbergs. It's always difficult because you're comparing sports that are not anything alike.
1: Apples and pears,
0: But it's probably Ryan Fox.
1: I think it's
0: probably. Now if that was an Olympic gold, that would be Zoe Hobbs, I think. I mean, it's a tricky one. I don't know. I wouldn't want to be judging that one.
1: I'm glad I'm not. And the other thing is they've both won. So, you know, they've already won. The only thing for the Commonwealth Games for me, obviously I don't want to take away from how incredible an achievement it is. There's no Americans there.
0: No.
1: No Russia. But
0: there are Jamaicans.
1: And there are Jamaicans, and they are they run the track there in the 100 metre sprint. So Lewis Clairbert is lining up, and again we're just watching along. This is not commentary, but he is in lane 7.
0: Yeah. And how long is this race? Is this one of the ones that goes for like 2 minutes?
2: 200 metres.
0: Okay, so we can go to a song and come back. 200 goes forever, doesn't it?
2: Does it?
0: Oh yeah.
1: 200 in what discipline, Rudo? Obviously the Australian call.
2: Freestyle.
1: Well, this is already one lap, so...
2: Rock the microphone.
0: Let's just have a look at how things go, because we're just watching along here.
1: We're just checking it out. We're watching along at home,
2: seconds,
1: too.
2: So it's going to take about another minute and a bit.
1: First turn.
2: 10. Let's just wait.
1: Bear in mind that the 200 metre, was it the butterfly that he won, or was that 50 metre, whatever it was, he came back from a long way back to win that. So,
0: well, he's going to have to come back from a long way here because at the moment he is coming last.
1: I always think with the, and again, this is not commentary, we're just watching along. I always think with the swimming events, they have to do...
2: halfway.
1: So they have to do so many events. Fatigue must be such a big part of this. Like, he already won 2 golds, isn't he?
0: Yeah, I always wonder about that, but I suppose they're not swimming in between. So they do a lot of training, and you'd be training every day, like lots and lots of laps. So when they come to an event... it would surely be the least swimming that they've done for, you know, day in, day out for some time, I imagine.
1: Field relatively flat, although you would have to say that he is towards the back of it as we watch along here and definitely aren't commentating.
0: And this is the final lap here, is it?
1: This is the final lap here.
2: Yeah, it is.
0: He's got to come from a long way back, and I don't think he can do this. Looks like the Australian's going to take this one out.
1: God damn Australians at the Commonwealth Games, eh?
0: God, so many golds in the pool.
1: Yeah.
2: And back. Is he?
0: No, he's not.
2: No.
0: It's a tight race.
1: He has finished somewhere around the 5th. Give him a taste.
0: Here's the Arctic Monkeys on the Hideki Breakfast.

0: Coming up with Jerry and Manai.
1: Hey, have you posted some photos of you with famous people who have won gold medals yet?
2: God's sake, no. I need to post my Zoe Hobbs. But I still haven't posted my Sam Neill photo or my Ryan Fox photo yet. God damn it. Okay. I'm leaving so many likes on the cutting room floor by not trying to turn every event around on my own self. God damn it. We'll get there, we'll get there.
1: Coming up after the 6:30 sport headlines, Adolf Hitler's birthhouse. What have they done with it? Might surprise you what it's turned into now. And also face recognition for FPOS.
2: Yep.
1: Where's it going?
2: Are you in or are you out?
1: It's the Hauraki Breakfast.
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4: 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All thanks to their drummer, Sean Moore.

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13: 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Thanks to Export Ultra, the beer for here. Is Stephen Fleming poised to become the next England Test cricket coach?
14: Time for your latest sport questions with Export Ultra.
13: The Telegraph reports the former New Zealand captain has emerged as the lead candidate to take over from former teammate Brendan McCullum after a week of interviews. England's next test is 3 weeks away at Headingley, the first of three matches against Pakistan. Fleming recently exited from a tenure of 16 seasons with the Chennai Super Kings.
14: Wowee. Well, I feel like we heard, I mean, obviously when he left the Chennai Super Kings, people were like, well, is he going to be the new Baz? And then the people were like, no, it's not going to be that. Now it's looking like it might be. I think, particularly after the way Baz Ball went out, with a, which it was always going to go out this way, with a bang. Old mate retires midway through the game, and then Baz like, right, I'm out too. And, well, they sack him. Now they are going to be looking for someone who is a bit more of a steadying influence. They want to go probably the exact opposite of whatever Baz Ball was. And I don't really know too much about Stephen Fleming's coaching style, but I know him as a player is sort of the opposite of Baz Ball. It's what English cricket... He's a very English cricket batsman, wasn't he?
13: Let me be the first person to say it in the media. Yep. They're going to go from Baz Ball to Flem Ball.
14: Mm.
13: And I think Flem Ball...
14: Poise is a word that comes to mind.
13: P-H-L-E-M. Will be an interesting brand of cricket for England. It'll actually be, he's very data driven.
14: Yeah. I think you're going to throw a G in there for Flem, don't you?
13: Oh, there's a G,
14: there's a G in there, yeah.
13: Charles Nicoll-Clockstar intends to help the Warriors in whatever way he can at the business end of the NRL, regardless of the number on his back.
14: That's why we love him.
13: He returns to the starting side at fullback against the Titans in the absence of the injured Tane Tuapiki. He last wore the number one in the home win over the same side in April.

0: Nickel Clockstar welcomes his role as the team's backline utility.
1: He sort of has taken that on. He's just a football player, isn't he? You know, anywhere we put him. He was playing standoff for the Kiwis last year. He's been playing centre this year. There's the game down in Christchurch where he scored four tries on the wing. He's just a footy player.
0: He's a known team man.
1: He's a team man.
0: He's a team man.
1: He's team first.
0: And he'll bring energy.
1: And he'll start it prop if you ask him to.
0: That'd be interesting.
1: Yeah.
0: And the New Zealand women's 3x3 basketballers have earned bronze at the Glasgow Commonwealth Games. The men lost their semi-final 18-16 to Scotland. In the pool, as we said before, Lewis Clairbert finished 7th in the 200 metres freestyle. Where does New Zealand sit on the medal table, you ask? 8th.
1: 8th.
0: With 3 golds, 7 silvers and 4 bronzes. A total of 14 medals.
1: Not enough bronzes for me. We are still just ahead of India, just behind the Republic of South Africa, Australia. Miles ahead, streaks ahead. 36 golds, 18 silvers, 29 bronzes. Ridiculous.
0: Up next, you asked for it, so we'll deliver it. Fine. An update on Adolf Hitler's birthhouse.
1: Fine. Since you all want to know, we'll tell you up next.
0: Here's the Hareki Breakfast at 6:35.

0: 6:38 on the Hareke Breakfast. So, interesting news out of Austria. The Austrian house where Adolf Hitler was born in 1889 has officially reopened. Much fanfare over in Austria, but it's reopened as a police station.
1: I like this. This is pretty clever from them. Because what was happening was, you know, I think there was his house or something, not where he was born, but where he lived, and people were going to check that place out, and they bowled it, and there's all these different places that are linked to him, and they become a little bit of a pilgrimage thing
0: For weirdos. Yeah.
1: For weirdos.
0: For neo-Nazis,
1: yeah. And so they were like, well, there's a lot of them coming to this place. What could we possibly do with it that is going to deter neo-Nazis from showing up? Well, they've made it a police station. This is genius.
0: It's very Austrian.
1: What an elegant solution to the problem.
0: Okay, we'll see how you feel about this, though. Because if you're an Austrian ratepayer, so Austria spent 20 million euros renovating the building. So about 40 million New Zealand dollars.
1: Yeah, right. Probably a bit much.
0: Changing its appearance so it's less recognisable. They preserved its historic structure. I don't know why.
1: No, so that feels like a little bit of a, well, you know, we'll leave the bedroom intact, will we?
0: So there's a memorial stone outside the building which remains in place with the message, "For freedom, democracy and liberty, never again fascism."
1: Okay. Yeah.
0: But that's been called into question what's going on there, because some people are saying by going on and on and on about these things, you're actually, and paying more attention to it, it's actually drawing even more attention to it.
1: Yes, but those who don't learn from history are doomed to repeat it, aren't they? So it's swings and roundabouts. I do know that when we were in Germany a couple of years ago now, we ended up at an Italian restaurant that was frequented by Adolf Hitler.
0: Yeah.
1: It was his favourite restaurant. There was obviously nothing in that restaurant that would signify that he might have been in there, but when we figured it out, we started looking around. I remember one of the waiters, because remember as we left, there was a front room, and it had all these paintings, and it really looked like if you were going to sit down and plot global domination, this is the kind of room you'd sit in.
0: And that was the room.
1: It definitely was
0: It was the room, because then I watched a Mitford television program about the Mitford sisters, famous English sisters who then went over to Germany. They were so obsessed with Hitler. And then one of the Mitford sisters met Hitler, became his friend. He helped her in all these sorts of ways. Ooh. And she would run into him in that restaurant.
1: Yeah,
0: so she's written about it quite a lot, extensively.
1: Right.
0: And it was that bloody room.
1: You could tell when you walked in, it had a heavy ear about it. And then also the waiter came over to us while we were in there. He's like, "You guys all good?" And we're just like, we're just on our way. Thank you. Everything was great.
0: Yeah, then was it? We were out in the courtyard, and there was a weird thing that fell down from the tree.
1: A conker fell out of the tree and hit the corrugated iron roof. Mm-hmm. Scared the bejesus out of me. I thought that the shelling had resumed. Mm-hmm. And turns out that's a sound that both Hitler and I have heard.
0: Yeah, that's right. No, I believe that was the manifestation of Hitler through a conker.
1: Through time and space reaching out to us. So
0: that's the thing that's happened with Adolf Hitler's house. Born in 1889 there, the Austrian house turned into a police station.
1: I feel like people now, I know it's a great idea to deter people. Are people now going to go over there and try and get arrested so that they get sent into the cell? I don't know. Quite possibly.
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1: I was just reading this article yesterday about Kiwis apparently will soon be able to pay for a coffee or a pair of jeans using their face or hands. So FPOS New Zealand is launching new payment trials. The terminals will have biometric capabilities. So sort of like, you know, when you open your iPhone and it scans your face. This happened to me the other day. Or I was trying to log into my work emails on my laptop and it said, oh, open your... I don't think you were here for this. It was when I'd come back from holiday. I was like, right, better catch up on some emails. Open up my laptop. It goes, open up your phone to verify your laptop. And then I get onto that. Oh, you've got to log in. Sorry, don't recognize that login. You've got to... Now we've texted you a code. I'm like, oh my God, I'm now four steps removed from... I just tried... And by the way, I don't even want to read these bloody emails. I'm doing this out of obligation. So anyway, I do that, blah, blah, blah, go back through. Okay, sweet, now go back to your phone, enter the password that we've given you on the laptop. Sweet, back on the phone now, enter the thing, click okay, beauty. As that loading screen's, you know, spinning, I just scratch my nose. And as I go to scratch my nose, the face scan thing pops up and then it's like face not recognized.
2: Yeah.
1: Because my hand's in front of my face. Start the whole process again. I'm like, you are kidding me. So because I scratched my nose, I couldn't get into my emails. So that aside, passwords drive me insane. I don't want a password on anything. I don't care. I wouldn't have a password on my phone if I didn't have to. The only reason I've got it on there is so that I can use my phone to pay for things. You know, you scan your phone and you can pay for things. Yeah, yeah. You then have to put a password on.
0: You know, it's an interesting place that we've got to, because they mentioned this in Revelations in the Bible that, you know, the mark of the devil will be inside the skin at some stage. But we never thought that we would get to face recognition. But the reason we'd get there and we'd allow it in, because by the time we get to face recognition time and we get to microchip and the wrist time, you're getting a lot of data that's going to be following you around. So people are going to be getting every single piece of information from you. However,
1: but they are anyway.
0: But we never thought that we were going to get there because of passwords.
1: No.
0: Like, we didn't think that that was the thing, that was the fact that we can never remember enough passwords. There's no way you can remember all the passwords. Oh, dude, when it's like, impossible.
1: Hey, come up with a new password. You right now can't log into your work email because you can't remember your password. And then they're like, you've got to update it. I have no more new passwords. I'm all out of passwords.
0: Well, the weirdest thing about my password for this particular computer was that I had a password and then it said you're not allowed to have that password because it has words that you're not allowed to use in it.
1: It's got profanity in it. And then you're thinking, well, hang on, but you said not to share my password with anyone, but you're now telling me that you can read my password?
0: But also, why does it care whether I've written something that's profane into my password?
1: Exactly. It's never going to be shared with anyone. This drives me insane. I will say, because I hate passwords so much, I am all for the facial scanning, the microchipping, the fingerprint scanning. I don't care. They can track you anywhere anyway. It's fine. That's up to you. If you want to watch me and my undies playing PlayStation for a few hours on a Saturday afternoon, be my bloody guest. I don't care. I just never want to have to. I don't want to remember a PIN number. And then you bloody get an email saying your data's been leaked anyway. Well, so, okay, well then take the password off my account since you're not protecting it. God's sake.
0: These are the end times, aren't they?

0: with Terry and Manaya.
1: The pie that pays, thanks to Dad's Pies, $250 up for grabs because it's beer and pie gelato. And guess what has just happened? A whole lot of award-winning pies from the Bakel Supreme Pie Award have just made their way into the studio. I saw a potato top. I saw a mince and cheese.
2: I saw a chicken and vegetable. I don't know how that goes at 6:57, but I'll find out. Yeah. I'll do that research for you.
1: Let's do a taste test and see what we think the best pie is out of that lot.
2: I think so. Also, I have received a lot of messages in the conclave. There's been a lot of texts coming through. People want an update on the shark. I have one. I've received communications from Give A Little. Remember I said that they were moderating our page? They've come back with a couple of changes we need to make to the page to set it live. One of them requires you, Jerry.
1: Okay.
2: So we'll do those up next as well.
1: Also, Kimberly Richie Nee Downs, Sky Sports commentator, talking to us about Zoe Hobbs' gold medal yesterday. This is the Hauraki Breakfast.
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19: In this update, the government says it's accepted all the COVID inquiry recommendations in some form. Public health expert Professor Michael Baker says not everything went perfectly.
20: I think we just want to maintain balance, have a civil discussion about this and treat it as a learning opportunity, not an opportunity for political point scoring.
19: The bill for MB's scrapped border biometrics project has climbed to nearly $40 million, with another $6 million in spending now uncovered. Finance Minister Nicola Willis says it's extremely concerning.
21: This cannot be repeated in the future. And I am very concerned, which is why I'm pleased there is now going to be an external, independent financial audit of this project.
19: The government's chosen not to ban public fireworks sales despite a select committee recommending it earlier this year. The SPCA plans to keep pushing political parties to take a clear position before the next election. And a Green Party t-shirt inspired by rock band Metallica's famous logo has been pulled from the party's website due to copyright concerns.
22: A Green Party spokesperson says the shirt was inspired by heavy metal and was not intended to cause confusion with or profit from Metallica's trademark content. It says it has been removed to avoid confusion.
19: In sport with Export Ultra, the Bear for here. Stephen Fleming looms as the favourite to become the England Test cricket coach, taking over from former Black Caps teammate Brendan McCullum. Fleming recently left a 17-year tenure in charge of the Chennai Super Kings. And the women's 100 metres Commonwealth Games champion has received her gold medal in Glasgow. And that's news and sport. 2 Degrees, proud partner of New Zealand Rugby, backing Black Ferns and building pathways for women and girls in sport.
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1: Welcome along to the Hauraki Breakfast, Thursday the 30th of July 2026. So only 2 days left of Beer and Pie July.
2: I will say today is the judging for the Bagels Supreme Pie Awards. We've been sent some of the finalists. And can I just say, fellas, don't hold a candle to Dad's pies. If I'm completely honest with you.
1: Well, Dad's Pies last year took out Best Commercial Pie.
2: As they should.
1: Yeah, yeah. And they pretty much win every year, Dad's Pies, yep, with the commercial pie. Delicious pies that you can get in the service station all around New Zealand.
2: Blind judging too, so you know they're good. You know, it's not a reputation thing, despite the fact that they do have that. Our weightlifter is lifting. She is trying to put 122 kilos above her head. She has it on her shoulders. It's above her head. It's a clean lift.
24: And there comes the legs.
2: Oi! Oh, yes.
1: Wow.
2: Weightlifting, one of the most fun events to watch at Com Games or Olympics.
1: So good, because it's over quickly, and it's like, can you do it?
2: Yes, and you can. And there's a chance of a disfiguring injury as well.
1: And there's also the chance that Minty's moment might happen. I think Graham May, I think that was his name, he, in the black and white, the Commonwealth Games in 1974 in Christchurch.
2: I remember it
1: and
2: well.
1: And he lifted it up, and then he just sort of fell. But didn't drop the bell. Instead, he just fell face first on the. I'd like to say canvas, but it's not canvas. It's actually wood.
2: It's wood.
1: And then just
2: on the hardwood floor.
1: And then the dumbbell just went bouncing into the crowd.
2: That's right. Ridiculous.
1: Brilliant.
2: You mentioned it is the second to last day of Beer and also Pie July. Thanks to Dad's Pies, that means we've got your chance to win your share of $20,000. We got a couple to give away today, I think.
24: Yeah.
2: Because we forgot to do it yesterday.
1: Have we got three to give away?
24: Wow.
1: Is that right?
24: Four.
1: Is that right, Rudy?
24: Yeah, let's go four.
1: Four?
2: Five?
1: Four. $1,000 to give away.
24: Dad's Pies have given us so much money to give away, Jerry. Let's thank them.
2: Oh, I love Dad's Pies. Thanks, Dad's Pies. Also, $150 for Attack Academic. Coming up next, an update on the Shark.

0: 10 past 7 on the Hauraki Breakfast. Thanks to Bunnings Trade.
1: I've been receiving a lot of messages, in the Conclave as well, the Hauraki Breakfast private Facebook page. If you'd like to go and join that now, you can. People want an update on the Shark Give a Little page. So I came up with the idea the other day to buy it and Shark. We're going to have a bit of a whip around because Keezy's blowing the Hauraki marketing budget on a homing pigeon. It's $4,300 to buy the tag that they put into the Shark. We talked to the fellow that works there. I don't have that kind of money. But I think that if we had a whip around, we could probably get there. Someone texted in 860 people at $5 each. We've got ourselves a Shark. So I didn't mind that. So I started up a Give a Little page. Now, the issue is this has to be paid into my account. Because if it goes into a work account, a business account here at NZME, we'll never see that money again.
0: Okay.
1: And so this has to go via me.
0: They just said it's revenue here at NZME.
1: They'll go, thanks for that.
0: There you go. Thanks a lot for that.
1: Thanks very much for that.
0: Another $4,000.
1: And great. I then have to apply to the company to get my own money back.
0: And it will never come back.
1: And it'll never come back.
0: No.
1: So this is going directly through me, which has caused two issues. The first is, what happens if we don't hit our goal and the money ends up in my account? So there was an option there that said, turn it into like a pledge thing. And if we don't hit our target, then not a cent gets paid to anyone. I clicked that. And then yesterday, because remember I said that the page was pending moderation? I received an email and it said, hey, we're actually phasing that element of the website out.
0: The pledge part.
1: The pledge part of it. Okay. So it's technically still on there. We're actually not doing it anymore. It just causes a few too many issues with... I don't know. I don't really know how it works. Anyway, they said you can't do that anymore. The problem that raises is you now have to put a thing on the website that says, what are you going to do with the money if you fail to make the target?
0: Okay.
1: Because every cent of that still gets paid to me.
0: Okay.
1: Now, that's a worry because if we raise $3,000, I now have $3,000 of people's money, but we don't have a Shark.
0: Yes.
1: So what happens there?
0: And then the other part about it is, you can't just go back to every single person who's given $5 and go, here's the $5 back.
1: I'm not going to go around to 860 people and give $5 back.
0: No.
1: So what do you think we do with the money? So we would need to update the page before it can go live. And then they will say, it will say, hey, donate $5. Once we hit 4,300, we've bought a Shark. If we're short, what? What would people be happy with?
0: I mean, do we put this back out to the people?
1: I think so. 3483 or 800 Hauraki. What's a happy second prize? Like, is there a cause we could donate it to? Do we put it on a dog? Do I go down to the casino and put it all on black? What do we do with it if we fall short of the $4,300 that we need? Because that's a very realistic possibility, and I don't want to be stuck shortchanged with your money because I'm never giving it back.
0: Can we get an assurance from the company maybe of a top up to, you know, say if we did get, let's just say we got $4,000, right? And what do we need? Four three. And we needed another 300 at that point.
1: Yeah.
0: Would the company then at that point come in with a top up?
1: The Sustainable Oceans Trust. They're not really in the business of topping up people's donations. I don't know.
0: Would Bunnings Trade come in? I mean, we've got some friends in high places.
1: We do have some friends in high places. Okay, well, give us a text, 3483, or give us a call, 0800 Hauraki. We'll go to a song. There's a few coming through, which I need to screen. Oh, the other one is, Jerry, because your name's on it, but it's being paid into my account, I need your written approval for the money to be put into my account. Are you happy to do that?
0: Okay. I feel like there's a stitch-up involved in that. This is the Hauraki Breakfast.

0: 17 past 7 on the Hareki Breakfast. We're trying to buy a shark for the Hareki Breakfast. We've run into a few problems on the Give a Little page, mainly around administration.
1: Yes, some administrative issues. The main one is, if we fail to hit the target, what happens with the money? Because we cannot just refund it back to people, unfortunately, or I would have to chase up 860 different people to give them $5 back, and that's just not realistic. So we need to come up with a plan for it. Excuse me, if we fall short of the $4,300 required to buy a shark, what do we do with that money?
0: I mean, I would have thought the natural thing, I personally don't think we will fall short. I think we'll get there.
2: Yeah.
0: I mean, it will be more about what do we do if we have more money. What happens if we go over the $4,300?
1: Two sharks.
0: Yeah. Well, yeah, or maybe. I would have thought if we fall short, then instantly that money should be donated to Oceans. What's the charity? Is
1: Sustainable Oceans.
0: Sustainable Oceans.
1: Yeah, I don't mind that.
0: I mean, it's a good cause.
1: Yeah.
0: We all care about that sort of stuff. I mean, I think that would be a wise thing to do. But okay. I personally don't think that's going to happen.
1: You don't think we're going to go short?
0: I don't think we'll fall short. I think we'll manage to. I think we'll get. We've got friends in high places. I think we can get together we might fall short. If we fall short by, say, $1,000, I think we can find that $1,000 somewhere. I mean, Rudy, you've been involved in this before.
2: Yeah.
0: You've done one of these Give a Littles. And now, what was your experience?
2: Through a radio station, we needed to raise, I believe it was about $35,000.
1: We'd never ask for that amount of money on this radio station.
0: $35,000?
2: Yeah, we had to get about five people to Mauritius to look for a missing aeroplane.
0: Why Mauritius?
2: MH370, that's where some people theorised that it may have ended up, just off the coast of Mauritius. Spoil it, it did not. But anyway, so we needed to get about $35,000. We were aware, because it sets you a time frame that you've got to get that money in, and we were aware with a few days to go that we were going to fall about $8,000 or $9,000 short. And luckily, this guy called up and he said, look, I'm a big fan of the show. I want to get you guys over the line. And he donated $10,000. Now, I remember as well that when we were sitting at about that $25,000, $26,000, that we were in the position where it was actually going to go back to everyone that had donated. And some people had donated $2. A couple of people had donated $1,000.
0: So it was a pledge situation.
2: Yeah, it was. Okay. And
1: which they're phasing out.
0: Okay. Yeah.
1: So that's the problem. And did you guys got to the $35,000?
2: Yes, we did. We got to Mauritius, went out on a boat, and I got horrendously seasick, didn't find a plane.
0: What, you were just floating around in the Indian Ocean expecting that you'd... There were other people that were doing this. I mean, there were proper professional people looking for MH370.
2: We had at least one proper professional person come with us.
1: Okay.
2: Didn't help.
1: Okay. All right. So people have been texting in...
0: You'd be more likely to find a bloody grey white.
1: Some people have been texting in a few ideas for what we should do with the money if we are to fall short. A lot of people saying buy a greyhound. This person here, buy a retired greyhound and call it Shark. It's a good idea. What about this? Take it for yourself. I'm open to that. I just don't know that as many people will donate if they know that I'm probably just going to keep it.
0: It wouldn't be the first time that a radio host has wrangled some kind of thing and taken it for themselves. Put it that way.
1: This radio host. Live sausage sizzle brought to you by Bunnings Trade. Second prize. Oh, that's not bad. It's like a fundraiser. If we're short, we go down to Bunnings Trade and run a sausage sizzle to buy a shark.
0: See, I think we can. I don't think we're going to be short. I'm confident here.
1: If you miss, put it all on the Warriors to win the comp. Put the money into peptides if the Give a Little comes up a bit short. A lot of people saying buy either bet against Kesey's pigeon, take the money and bet against his pigeon, or, well, because his pigeon was $400. If we get like $4,000, buy every other pigeon in the field.
0: I've got another idea. Yeah. We should buy a falcon to kill Kesey's pigeon, some kind of a raptor.
1: Manaya buys a greyhound. Buy more pigeons to beat bird shit Chris. What if you end up with too much money? And this one here, if you fall short of the $4,300, just downgrade to a barracuda.
0: Here's the Hareki Breakfast.
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1: Yes, and we've got $20,000 up for grabs across the month. We've only got 2 days left of Beer and Pie July. We're giving away $250 for everyone who calls up when they hear the cue to call. Bailey from Whangarei joins us. Morning, Bailey. How are you this morning?
2: Good morning. How are you?
3: Yeah, I'm good. Very well. How's Whangarei this morning? Is it cold?
2: It's not as cold as it was yesterday. Yesterday was like a frost everywhere, but today it's a bit cloudy, so we've got a bit of insulation.
3: Ah, nice. No frost this morning. Bailey, it says here that you work in admin. You might be able to help us with our current predicament. We're fundraising to buy a shark. What do you reckon we do with that money if we fall short of the fundraising target?
2: Oh, look.
3: Through the pokies?
2: Yeah, bet responsibly.
3: Okay.
2: Or save the greyhounds.
3: Save a greyhound. Oh,
2: I don't know.
1: That's an ongoing issue there, though, babe.
3: Whose house is that going to live at? Rudy's got two racist dogs. I've got a cat. It will probably tear to bits. I don't know.
2: Just joking.
1: Good on you, Bailey. All right, you've won $250 thanks to Dad's Pies. Congratulations.
2: Stunning. Thank you guys so much.
1: Thank you for coming up with Jerry and Manaya. We're going to be talking to Kimberly Downs, formerly Kimberly Downs. She's now Kimberly Ritchie.
3: Yes.
1: About Zoe Hobbs' fantastic gold medal performance in the 100 metres yesterday.
3: Yeah, sure.
1: Is it New Zealand's greatest ever Commonwealth Games gold?
3: Might be a bit of recency bias. I feel like it is.
4: I agree.
3: I feel like it is. But yeah, she was trackside when it all happened, so we'll talk to her very shortly.
1: Also, $150 worth of Bunnings vouchers up for grabs, and it's academic this morning.
5: Hauraki Breakfast. 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

0: hits that they were teenagers growing up in Wales. And more than three decades later, he's still there alongside his cousin James Dean Bradfield and Nicky Wire. 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
0: $7.33 on the Hauraki Breakfast. Time for your latest sport headlines. Thanks to Export Ultra, the beer for here. Sad news for executive producer Ruta. Warriors centre Rocco Berry may be moving to the Melbourne Storm next year.
9: Oh, that is sad.
0: Ruta's favourite player, Rocco Berry. The Daily Telegraph reports he underwent medical testing at Melbourne this week.
9: That hurts.
0: Uh-oh. The 25-year-old's off contract at the Warriors at the end of the season. He is yet to add to his 52 NRL appearances this year after undergoing a shoulder reconstruction in the summer followed by a hamstring strain.
1: Can you bet on Dally M's Centre of the Year for 2027 yet? Because there is a Warriors syndrome where as soon as people leave the Warriors, they then turn around and have their best year of their careers.
0: Oh, no.
1: Yeah. I mean, Ali Katoa, just a couple of years ago, he did exactly that. Yep. Isaiah Papali'i had a barnstorm of the year. He left us as well. So, yeah. Best of luck to Rocco Berry.
0: Meanwhile, an emotional Adam Dewey admits he was wrong to refuse to play for the Tigers last weekend and insists he remains committed to the NRL club following his highly publicised dummy spit.
1: I suspect we'll never find out exactly what's going on there, but my favourite part of the whole thing is the rumour that they were vaping in the gym. Vapes in the gym. Yes or no?
0: It's very high school. And New Zealand's Commonwealth Games campaign in the pool has concluded with seventh placings to Chelsea Edwards and Lewis Clearbert in their respective 50-metre and 200-metre freestyle events. Led by Clearbert and Erica Fairweather, the swimmers have secured 10 medals, including Clearbert's 2 golds, 5 other silvers and 3 bronzes. Women's 100 metres champion Zoe Hobbs has received her gold medal at a ceremony this morning. Now, New Zealand currently sit 8th on the table behind South Africa, but ahead of India, with 3 gold, 7 silver and 4 bronze.
1: Someone who was there, sideline for Zoe Hobbs' gold medal yesterday in the pouring rain, is Kimberly Ritchie. Hopefully she's been able to get inside and dry herself off. I think weather a lot better today. I think she may even be sunny over there. We'll talk to her next. Yeah. I think this is our greatest Commonwealth.

0: 7:38 on the Hariki Breakfast, thanks to Bunnings Trade. So yesterday, one of the greatest moments in New Zealand sport.
1: With a getaway first time, and Hunt and Lanzigo got some work to do. Look at Zoe Hobbs there, close it to the camera, and it's Hobbs who's running away with it, and Hobbs is going to take it. It is a goal for New Zealand, their first at these games in track and field, and she cannot believe it.
0: Yeah, Zoe Hobbs, the first ever New Zealander to win the women's 100 metres at the Commonwealth Games. And someone who was there in the pouring rain, Sky Sports' Kimberly Ritchie. Kimberly, put this in perspective for us. You've watched a lot of sport. You understand the history of this. Is this New Zealand's greatest ever Commonwealth Games medal?
2: Wow, that is putting me on the spot instantly. Thank you so much for that. I really appreciate it. Look, I mean, it has to be up there, doesn't it? In this event, it is the blue ribbon event of athletics, which is arguably the purest sport alongside swimming that exists. And so it would definitely be up there. I'm not going to call it the single greatest because you think back to, you know, your Sir Peter Snells and the like, and I certainly don't want to do any disrespect to results of athletes past, but certainly it is, I would think, the greatest moment that I have personally got to witness, and it is one that is going to inspire a whole generation of kids in the sport. It is one that is going to live long in the memory of everyone who watched it. It is one that is going to ensure that Zoe Hobbs's name is etched forever in our history books, and that in itself is magnificent.
3: What was it like at the track? Because we were watching the coverage yesterday. You talked to her a couple of times. It looked, it looked like they ran that at midnight. It could have been midday. I don't know. It was just that dark. There was that much water on the track. What the hell was that like?
2: Oh, it was cool, man. You know, like, I've kind of gone through a bit of a mental switch about it, to be honest. At the time, during the night, I was sitting there and I was moaning about the rain and going, these conditions are awful. How are they meant to compete in this? This is ridiculous. And then by the end of the night, Zoe's walking away with a gold and I'm going, oh man, didn't the rain just add to the whole occasion? Wasn't that wonderful?
3: Yeah. It made it iconic.
2: It did make it iconic, but that's the thing. It is all these factors that make a moment, right? And that certainly will be one of them, especially for Zoe in that semi-final. I mean, the rain just started, and she had the worst of the conditions in the semi-finals. Rain just started absolutely pelting down. She told me afterwards she could barely see at the start line. It was so, so bad. It had eased a little bit later in the night, but it was also really cold, and that's no good for sprinters either. So the fact that she managed to overcome those barriers, and also, let's not forget, run a PB in doing so, is astonishing. There is an argument to be made, of course, that the conditions could have worked to her advantage, as she's probably a little bit more used to the cold and the wet training and running a lot in New Zealand than perhaps some of the other athletes. But man, I tell you what, for me, it just made it all the more magical.
0: Is that normal to run a really fast race in rain? Like you're saying, Kimberly, a PB. A PB in those conditions, I don't know because I haven't watched a huge amount of athletics, but I've not really seen a lot run in torrential rain before because it's normally a summer sport.
2: Yeah, and this is still a summer sport. It's just a Scottish summer sport at the moment. No, everyone was expecting this to be a slow race, all of the track events to be slow races, slow finals, and in the end, a lot of them proved to be anything but. So I think everyone was quite taken aback from that, because like you say, the wet obviously adds a certain level of weight to the track with the runners in their shoes. It adds a certain weight even to what they're wearing in the semi-final. Zoe was saying at one point, you know, even getting the rain on her legs, on her leggings, made her legs heavier. So that's the sort of impact that it can have. So I mean, who knows? There was magic at work on this night, and it all came through the fairy tale, despite the weather, despite the track, and it was quick.
3: Have you seen her this morning? Because obviously, immediately afterwards, spoke to her. She, as anyone would be in that situation, it's too fresh. It's too hard to put things into perspective, into words. Have you seen her since?
2: Yeah, I have. I've actually spoken to her about an hour ago after her medal ceremony. And I think even nearly 22 maybe hours after the fact, I think even then it's probably too fresh to be able to put into perspective, because it's all still sinking in for her. And she's had, I mean, she's had a massive, massive day since then, right? Because you have the flurry of emotion right after the race, and then you're talking to media for hours on end. Oh, media, those types. and then you've got your drug testing. You've got all of that to go through. You see your family and friends, and then you go and celebrate or try and celebrate. But you are, of course, the person of the moment, and everyone wants a piece of you. And she says she got to bed in the early hours of the morning and she just felt so wired, and she looked at her phone and there are so many messages, of course, like she's been absolutely inundated, and she was feeling quite overwhelmed by it all, but in the best way possible, by all the support that she's been receiving. So to be perfectly honest, I don't think that it's fully sunk in for her yet, the magnitude of what she's achieved. But now she's got that gold medal around her neck, she says it's unlikely to be taken off before she's on a flight back home tomorrow.
0: Hopefully she's on the piss tonight. Kimberly Ritchie, Sky Sports commentator, thanks so much for your time from Glasgow.
2: No worries, thanks for having me.
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6: My wife and I were at a bit of a loss last night as to what to watch. 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
1: Scroll.
0: Morning, Melissa. How are you?
2: Morena, how are you?
0: Good. You're from Riverhead, Melissa, which means it's Ruta country.
2: It is. To be honest here, I'm a repeat offender, and I'm trying to get Rangitoto College on the Academic Hall of Fame.
1: Okay, yes, it's a noble cause, because I see here it's not on there, Melissa.
2: No.
1: So if you called
2: through... Girls are known for many things, but... We have to change the story and get us known for our academic prowess.
1: Melissa, I thought they were a sure thing.
0: No, that's a different. That's a different.
1: Oh right, okay. I thought that was when it came to Wacky Radio.
0: No, it's not. Amazing that Rangitoto College isn't on its academic roll of honour, considering that about 45 million people from the North Shore have been to that school, Melissa,
2: including Erica Stanford.
0: Erica Stanford. Yeah. That's right. The old Havo, Mikey Havoc, went to that school, of course.
1: Is that right?
0: Yep.
2: He did, yes.
1: Do kids play basketball in Riverhead, Melissa? Can I ask you that?
2: Yes, they do.
1: Have they ever come up against the Riverhead Raptors?
2: The mythical team, the Riverhead Raptors.
3: No. I believe Melissa's kids are a little too old, to be honest, guys.
1: Well, hang on.
3: No, I know.
1: You don't know that?
3: Yeah, I do.
1: Okay, all right.
0: Without further ado.
1: Yeah, come on, let's get this thing cracking.
0: Let's get into the questions for Melissa from Riverhead. Question one. Which band had the 1990 hit All I Want to Do Is Make Love to You?
2: Pass.
0: Yes. Who holds the fastest women's 100 metre race time in history? Melissa, you're going to run out of time here. It's Flojo. Who played Magneto in the first three X-Men movies?
2: Do not know, pass.
0: Sir Ian McKellen. Who hosted the magazine show 5:30 with Jude?
2: Jude Dobson.
0: Correct. Got to get this one. Which IPL team has Stephen Fleming been coaching for the last 16 years, Melissa? For the win?
2: Sweet.
0: No, it was the Chennai Super Kings. Melissa, you missed out by one.
1: I appreciate the vigour with which you hit that. Can I just ask, Melissa, the first question, which band had the 1990 hit All I Want to Do Is Make Love to You? What was your answer?
2: Was it Heart?
1: Oh, okay. Yes. I thought you
0: sounded
1: had said
0: like thought pass.
1: It was, I thought you said pass and we gave it to you. I was like,
2: No. I was singing it in my head, you know, and just really enjoying it.
1: Oh, bad luck, Melissa. 0 from 2. God.
2: We'll live to try another day.
0: Yeah. That's right. That's right. And the door is always open to you, Melissa. The door is always open. Bad luck, Rangitoto College. Here's the White Stripes on Hauraki.

0: it bears repeating now.
1: Coming up with Kieran Minogue.
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2: 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Plus, we've got architect Tom Webster. You may know him from Grand Designs. He's the host of Grand Designs.
3: I do know him from Grand Designs.
2: He's got a new show called Coastal Wonders out. It's out on Sunday night on TVNZ 1, 7:30. What piece of new technology is it going to be pioneering? We'll let you know after 8 o'clock. This is the Hauraki Breakfast.
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0: 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And when the voting closes, it's a musical journey like no other. 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All you have to do is answer one simple question.
1: Now you do what they told you.
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15: In this update, more than 40,000 Kiwis have given feedback as the government tries to legally define a woman.
16: The members' bill in the name of NZ First MP Jenny Marcroft would label a woman as an adult human biological female. It passed its first reading with support from National, ACT and New Zealand First, though opposition MPs see it as potentially harmful to transgender people.
15: A major shake-up to employment leave is on the way, with annual and sick leave set to build up based on hours worked. Workers will also get access to leave from day one instead of 6 months after starting work and will be able to cash out up to 25% of their annual leave balance each year. Scammers are using dodgy online casino websites to grab credit card and personal information. The government plans to license 15 approved online casinos and ban the rest. And up to 100,000 people are expected to check out a new Titanic exhibition when it opens in Auckland next month. Auckland Live director Daniel Clark says Titanic, The Human Story, will feature more than 200 artefacts in the old Smith & Coe's building.
2: This is more than the movie. This is the history, this is the stories, this is history. And I think it's important for us all to understand.
15: In sport with Export Ultra, the beer for here. FIFA president Gianni Infantino has caused more uproar with a proposal to sell off commercial rights to football's pinnacle tournaments. Former All-White Fred de Jong fears a privatisation would channel the sport to chase money rather than sporting success. New Zealand remain unbeaten in netball at the Commonwealth Games after a 65-37 victory over Wales in pool play. Meanwhile, 100 metres champion Zoe Hobbs has received her gold medal.
6: It is pretty heavy. It feels really good. I think I'll be wearing this to the airport tomorrow. It's probably not going to be coming off all night. Share it around the family because they deserve it just as much as I do and my sport team.
15: And that's sport. 2 Degrees, proud partner of New Zealand Rugby, backing Black Ferns and building pathways for women and girls in sport.
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17: Welcome along to the Hauraki Breakfast. You're just listening to Zoe Hobbs, Commonwealth Games gold medalist in the 100 metres there. It's a classic New Zealand thing. It's very difficult for a New Zealander to win an individual race or an individual title because we've got no one else to... You got to thank other people.
3: Yeah.
17: So we're such humble people, New Zealanders, and yeah. Zoe Hobbs, such a humble person.
3: I know.
17: So what do you say? Like, I did really, really well there. I'm really, really proud of myself. You can't say that as a New Zealander because that's just so un-New Zealand, and that's just not how we are. So immediately you're helping this. You're commenting on the support stuff.
3: Well, as the guys in the middle, they set a platform, earned us the right to spin it wide, and really just happy to be on the end of a pretty talented backline. She can't do that.
17: It's difficult,
3: but she
17: eh?
3: Also can't go out and just be like, yeah, I wasted them.
17: Yeah.
3: I absolutely smashed them.
17: Well, no New Zealander would ever say that. No,
3: but she did.
17: Yeah.
3: But yeah, it was great. It's great. I do think, and I know we put Kim Downs on the spot, Richie, knee down, on the spot before asking her if that was New Zealand's greatest ever gold medal. And you don't want to, you know, it's every gold medal is incredible. This could be recency bias. I think that is, though.
17: I think so. I think when you look back, I'm just trying to think of an event which is bigger. I mean, the 1500 metres, we've obviously secured a whole lot of medals, golds, Olympic golds. We're talking about Commonwealth golds here. But Olympic golds in the 1500. But look, no New Zealander has ever won a gold in the 100 metres.
3: No.
17: That is the pinnacle event at the Olympics and the Commonwealth Games. I mean, Doreen Porter, no... Obviously, the flying housewife in 62 at the Empire Games, fantastic event. She won silver.
3: Yeah, yeah.
17: That previously was right up there in the 100, but now I reckon that's the biggest. That's the biggest ever.
3: I think so too. I think so too. So congratulations to her. Someone texted her and said she's stolen Foxy's thunder. She has for now. Yeah. For now.
17: Yeah, well, that's the way sport works, isn't it? There's always another success coming along at some stage.
3: Yeah, that's right.
17: All power to her.
3: Yeah, massive hour of radio. Got a lot of stuff to give away, I believe. I think, are we going to go again on the pies, the pay?
17: Yeah, we've got $250 to give away, thanks to Dad's Pies. Why wouldn't we? Architect Tom Webster joins us. You may know him as the host of Grand Designs. He's got a new show out this Sunday on TVNZ. At 7:30 TVNZ1 called Coastal Wonders. What is the show? And what's the new piece of technology that they're championing?
3: Crypto. Bit of an old man's nappy, but yeah.
18: I thought you were going to say, hey, do you know what sound this is?
17: That's right, we're playing Guess That Tool up next, thanks to Bunnings Trade. What is that tool?
3: Is it an old man's nappy?

0: 10 past 8 on the Hauraki Breakfast. So we're celebrating the new Bunnings PowerPass Pro Rewards by giving you the chance to win big with Guess That Tool. We will play a mystery sound, and if you can guess what it is, you'll get yourself in the draw for $2,000 worth of mobile gift cards, plus $2,500 worth of 2 Degrees bundle, which is like iPhones and tablets, etc.
1: Yeah, burn a phone. Then we're giving it away one every Friday for the next 3 weeks, which is tomorrow. And it's all thanks to our mates at Bunnings Trade. We played the sound before the news. We just played it then. Let's play it again.
0: Okay, what is that tool? Let's go to Sam, who's a builder. You, I imagine you might know the sound of this tool, Sam?
2: I think so, 50-50.
0: Okay, what do you reckon it is?
2: Biscuit joiner?
0: Biscuit joiner. What the hell is a biscuit joiner?
3: Biscuit joiner.
1: Well, I can tell you what it isn't. It isn't that noise, unfortunately, Sam. Bad luck.
0: What is it? What the hell is a biscuit joiner? Well,
1: can we go back to Sam?
0: Yes. Sam, can you explain what a biscuit joiner is?
2: Like joining timber together.
0: Okay.
1: Sorry, Sam, it's not.
0: Let's go to Brendan from Napes. Morning, Brendan, you're a joiner?
4: How you going, fellas? Yeah, I am, yep.
0: Are you big on a biscuit joiner?
4: Yes, I'm using one at the moment, mate, so it should be all right.
0: Okay, so you know that wasn't a biscuit joiner?
4: No.
0: Okay, what do you reckon the sound is?
4: It's a vacuum cleaner.
0: It's the Ryobi 25-litre 1400-watt wet and dry vacuum cleaner.
4: Yeah, good on you.
0: You can hear all 1,400 of those watts in there.
1: Yeah, you can. It's funny, I've never heard that particular tool be used before, so I wouldn't have got that. But Brendan, cut from a different cloth, so he's got that. So he's in the draw for the $2,000 mobile gift cards, $2,500 worth of 2 Degrees goodies as well, and that'll be drawn tomorrow.
0: 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So the women's 800 metres is over.
1: The Irish athlete has won it. Our athlete's got just hemmed in the peloton there. Too many arms and legs to contend with. And that Irish athlete got away to an absolute bolter. I'm enjoying these con games.
0: Tom Webster up next from Coastal Wonders.

0: 16 past 8 on the Hideki Breakfast. So you would have seen him on the TV show Grand Designs, host and architect Tom Webster. Now he's back this Sunday with a new show called Coastal Wonders. Now, it showcases homes throughout the South Pacific that are on the coast, and he joins us now, Tom Webster. G'day, Tom. Thanks for your time this morning. Firstly, have you got the best job in television, just being flown around the country and then wandering through really nice homes on the coast?
1: Yeah, it seems that way. Hey, Jeremy. Yeah, not just the country, though. Coastal, we're actually going overseas with this one. So, yes, I describe what I've been doing the last 6 months to anybody, and, yeah, there's always maybe a little touch of envy there. It's a great privilege to be flown around to see architecture, which I love, but also some amazing coastal locations. I don't know what else to say.
2: I've been watching a lot of these kind of shows lately. I don't know what it is. I don't know what that says about me, but I they interview a lot of architects. Are architects just a little bit weird, Tom?
1: Just a little. I'm an architect. How can I say we're weird? But yes. as weird as television presenters and radio hosts, you know, and
0: you're both.
1: I'm two of them, not radio hosts. I couldn't possibly get up every morning like you guys do. You know, takes all sorts. Creatives, right?
2: Yeah.
1: There's some of them, they're a bit eccentric. Some of them are lovely too, though.
0: Yeah, well, I'd say creatives, architects, but also
2: practical.
0: Unlike radio hosts, smart.
2: Yeah.
0: Because you've also got to set some exams.
2: Yeah.
0: So maybe a little bit, it's like smart, creative people without ADHD.
1: Well, maybe. That's exactly how the New Zealand Institute of Architects described the role. No, I don't know if it is. But we don't have to think on our feet. We're not live, you know, on television. Architects don't do stuff live. We think a lot. So we're not as smart as radio hosts, I reckon. I'd take that if I were you.
2: I think smarter. I know that me and my partner, we walk around, you know, different neighbourhoods, whatever, and you look at a house that you could never afford yourself and you go, oh, I wouldn't have done it that way.
0: Yeah.
2: Despite the fact that, you know, they've poured countless hours and dollars into this. Do you ever walk into a place and think, I don't know about that?
1: Oh, absolutely. And whether I'm allowed to say that or not is another matter, particularly on Grand Designs, which is all about people's personal dreams. So, you know, how can you shoot those down? But, of course, we all love different things about different houses. So Coastal Wonders is really interesting because it, as well as looking at amazing architecture and going to the coast, there's this other underlying story about how places we live in, the environments, well, maybe we don't live in them, so other people live in, shape well-being and happiness. But actually, what of that can we take to our own experiences? That's, I guess, what we're trying to do in part.
0: We're talking to Tom Webster. He's the host of new show Coastal Wonders, which is on TVNZ this Sunday, 7:30. Tom, what's unique about New Zealand architecture? You've been an architect overseas. You've travelled around the world looking at houses. What is it about New Zealand architecture that makes it different? Is it our obsession with indoor-outdoor flow?
1: Yeah, that's not a phrase I like to use, but it's really hard to think of a different one. It's also this amazing batch tradition, you know, that's deep in the Kiwi psyche, and as somebody who arrived 10 years ago to New Zealand, actually for the second time, I lived here for a year, way back sometime, but almost immediately you're in contact with this idea of getting away, experiencing the outdoors from quite a humble building. Now, over the years, those humble batches have become in places luxury palaces by the sea, but there's still this thread of quite simple architecture, but really beautifully done, and that allows you to live and get out there. And traveling around the South Pacific, as I was able to luckily do with this program, and coming across architects from different places, that they buy into that too. You know, we do some great architecture here, and it's the envy of, well, at least the South Pacific region, as far as I can tell. Certainly in England as well, there's this real envy of the houses we have in New Zealand.
0: And Tom, this series, Coastal Wonders, has a new piece of technology which you're showcasing. Tell us a little bit about this technology. And see,
1: well, I mean, you've and had a go you, with this, haven't you?
0: Yes,
1: Jeremy?
0: Can you say the word? Because it's an EEG machine. And
1: oh, man. Yes, the scientific word. So it's an electroencephalogram.
0: Whoa.
1: Which is how I pronounce it. I'm sure our neuroscientists that we work with would might say it differently. So it's this thing that sits on your head it's got sensors and it reads your brainwaves. I had to double check that it wasn't sending me information, you know, like the director could control me a bit two ways.
0: Like a shock collar.
1: Exactly. Yeah, yeah. You're saying the wrong thing, Tom. Give them some extra volts. So I believe it works one way, and it reads your brainwaves, your emotions. So what did you make of it, Jeremy, when you had a go?
0: Well, I took it yesterday, and I wore it around the TVNZ building, and I went into the toilet, and it seemed to go crazy when I went in there, which was interesting.
2: What were you doing in there? Yeah.
0: Well, just doing what I normally do inside of toilets, Manaya. But, yeah, it was that was the only place that I had time to take it, unfortunately, whereas you were actually going into beautiful spaces.
1: Yeah, yeah, yeah, yeah. Did we get to the toilet? I sat in a couple of shower rooms, so what it does is it reads your stress levels, your attention levels, your excitement levels. I don't know which ones peak for you in the toilets there, Jeremy, but for me, I often found it revealed that I kind of like cozy little tucked away spaces. And so it was a surprise. I was really fascinated as to what it would tell me, what the neuroscientists who were looking at the data would tell me. Yeah, there were a few things there that made me think. You're going to have to watch to find out.
0: Tom Webster, host of Coastal Wonders, TVNZ 1, 7:30 Sunday this Sunday. Thank you so much for your time this morning.
1: Beautiful, thank you. Yeah.
2: So, brain scanner.
0: Yeah.
2: Yeah, that's crazy.
0: So it can read how you feel about some space when you go into it.
2: Did they put, and so you went into the bathroom, did they put Richard Hadley highlights on for you?
0: No, they didn't, actually.
2: That would have set you off.
0: It was just on the top part of my head, as opposed to other parts of my body.
2: Yeah, right.
0: Which were deeply aroused, actually.
2: That's a very different show. That's Coastal Wonders, your show.
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1: Now let's give another $250 away thanks to Bunnings. Not to Bunnings, it's Dad's Pies.
2: Oh, thanks to Bunnings anyway. But let's go to Hamish. This is thanks to Dad's Pies.
1: Let's go to Hamish. Morning, Hamish. Welcome to the show.
3: Morning, how are you?
1: Good. You're a retail manager. Congratulations. You've won $250 thanks to Dad's Pies.
3: Oh, it's amazing. Thank you very much.
2: Is this your favourite flavour of pie, Hamish?
3: I'd have to be good old steak and cheese.
2: Yeah. Well, I've always said the issue with the steak and cheese is the cheese can be hit and miss when if you travel, you're often eating pies on the road. And if you go a little bootleg pie number, you just can't back the quality of the cheese, can you?
1: Yeah, well, I'll also say, Manaya, that sometimes you've got three bits there. You've got the steak, you've got the cheese, and if you don't get the steak and the cheese right, then you've got some problems. I can tell you that the Dad's Pie steak and cheese, an absolute beauty. They get the steak right, they get the cheese right. That's an award winner, that one.
2: That is an award, genuinely an award winner.
1: Yeah, totally.
2: Good on you, Hamish. Fast fingers.
3: All right, thank you very much.
2: No worries.
4: Congratulations. Coming up with Jerry and Manaya.
1: Can we bet everything on the Dogs tomorrow? This is a question that we asked earlier on in the week.
2: Yeah.
1: It's the last day of greyhound racing tomorrow.
2: Yeah. A lot of legalities around this. I was sort of thinking this would be an off-air thing, but let's bring it on here.
1: Uh-oh. This is the Hodaki Breakfast.
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5: #8:31, time for your latest sport headlines. Thanks to Export Ultra, the beer for here. Stephen Fleming is poised to become the next England Test cricket coach. The former New Zealand captain is firm favourite to take over from former teammate Brendan McCullum after a week of interviews. Fleming recently exited a 17-year tenure charge of the Chennai Super Kings.
6: Far out. I had no idea. 17 years.
5: That's inception, I'm pretty sure, Manaya.
6: My God.
5: Yeah. I mean, that's a great run.
6: Yeah, that'd pay all right, wouldn't it?
5: Whatever.
6: A few rupees there.
5: Yeah, not a lot of work.
6: No.
5: 4 months?
6: Yeah, short season. Although demanding owners, you would have to say.
5: The most demanding owners in the world.
6: Yeah.
5: Indian billionaires.
6: If you're not first, you're last.
5: Yep.
6: Having said that, I believe the England Test coach probably pays pretty well as well.
5: Yeah, I think it would.
6: I think he'd be doing all
5: right. I think it would. Also, difficult owners.
6: Yeah, also difficult owners, yeah.
5: Just slightly different.
6: I think this is a really good job to take anything after Bazball, just the way that the English media in particular turned on Bazball, to the next person coming in, all you have to do is not be that, and you'll be away.
5: Bazball's out, and Flemball is in. England's next test is 3 weeks away at Headingley, the first of three matches against Pakistan. A knee injury to defender Catherine Hall has dampened New Zealand's 65-37 netball win over Wales at the Commonwealth Games. She had already been in a scramble to attend the Games after undergoing surgery on her foot earlier in the year. The Silver Ferns remain top of Pool B after four of five matches. They face Trinidad and Tobago tomorrow. And Charles Nicholls... Yeah, Tobago. Don't forget about Tobago.
6: No, so America had to face Trinidad and Tobago. Or was it Bosnia and Herzegovina, I don't know, in the Football World Cup, and they were like, well, how are we going to play two teams at the same time?
5: Love that. Charles Nicholl Klokstad, that's one person, intends to help the Warriors in whatever way he can at the business end of the NRL, regardless of the number on his back. He returns to the starting side at fullback against the Titans in the absence of the injured Tane Tuopiki. He last wore the number one in the home win over the same side in April. Nicholl Klokstad welcomes his role as the team's backline utility.
6: See, we're $1.52 favourites on that one. I am always worried about the Warriors on the Gold Coast.
5: Oh.
6: Always feels weird playing against the Gold Coast on the Gold Coast.
5: And they play quite fast, the Titans, don't they?
6: Mm-hmm. Except Flemball doesn't have the same effect, does it?

0: 8:37 on the Hodaki Breakfast. So did you guys read about that New Zealand-born Queensland cop, Jordan May, who was saved by collies, dragged him 100 metres to safety under fire in a situation in Queensland?
1: Yes, I did see this. I did see this. And when I saw it at the time, obviously, you know, thoughts and prayers. So I know his family's over there going to see him. And it seems he's going to be fine. Was shot in the upper leg. Dragged, as you said, 100 metres to safety and then eventually taken to hospital where they've patched him up. Horrible situation to find yourself in. Now that we know he's fine, bit of street cred around the station.
0: What, about being shot?
1: Being shot?
0: Yeah.
1: You walk back into the police station, you're going to be like, see old mate over there?
0: Yeah.
1: Johnny got shot the other day?
0: Yeah.
1: I mean, as you know, I spent a few years of my life enlisted in the New Zealand Defence Force.
0: Yeah. You once visited a barracks.
1: I was born on a barracks.
0: You were through no fault of your own, through nothing you ever did, you ended up in barracks, and then you ended up there again.
1: I was born
0: on
1: for
0: a piss
1: it,
0: up once.
1: I was born for. Well, no, that's what. Yeah, so I did. I spent the first sort of almost 4 years of my life on the Burnham military camp. I've done my time. All right, what have you guys done?
0: Doing the Krypton fact.
1: Have you guys served your country? No. I'd already done my service before I got to primary school.
0: Whatever.
1: And then there was the other time where I was in the SAS, which is
0: where and you turned up with a beard and they're like, who's a new boy in town?
1: Yeah.
0: He's he's been in Afghanistan.
1: You know who's allowed to have beards? The SAS. Well, it doesn't look like an SAS guy. Wow. They never do. They never do. And I know that from that anyone that had, if you'd ever, you know, dropped a gun in a hunting accident or something and shot yourself in their foot, you could say that you copped a bullet in the line of duty.
0: Yeah.
1: And it earned you a lot of kudos.
0: Well, I've got a friend who's a camera operator, used to work with us a lot back in the day, and his friend shot him in the leg.
2: Oh.
0: And he's the only guy that I've ever met that was shot properly.
1: And
0: yeah, when he was like 14 or 15.
1: And you know he was, because it's sick. So he's more than happy to tell you.
0: Oh yeah, I mean he had a big hole basically where it was at point blank. It was intense, man.
1: Yeah, I mean obviously you don't ever want to get shot.
0: No, I said to him, what was the pain? He said, imagine being shot.
1: Yeah,
0: and that's the kind of he said it felt a lot
1: like being shot. Yeah, obviously no one wants to get shot, but I think a lot of people would love to have been shot.
0: Right.
1: If you don't have to go through the experience.
0: This is the Hodaki Breakfast. 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
4: But the one that I'm on.
0: The one that came out finished 2 weeks ago.
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4: 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What do you mean by that?
3: But look.
4: How many buzzies out of five? 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

0: 12 minutes to 9 on the Hariki Breakfast. 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The countdown for real music connoisseurs, where you sort the fillers from the killers, the goat countdown.
1: The fillers from the killers?
0: Yeah.
1: Is that slagging off the great New Zealanders and the killers? All right, so someone called it a jizzer versus Manizza yesterday.
0: Yeah, well, this is, we've been doing this. You've been choosing a Manizza. Yeah. Your song, your greatest of all time, on a particular theme, and I've been doing a jizzer.
1: Yep.
0: Three calls have decided which song we end up playing out. By the way, if you want to be a part of this, text GOAT to 3483. Follow the link to vote, or you can vote at hodaki.co.nz for your greatest song of all time. Mm-hmm. It's open now until Sunday, the 16th of August, and then we're going to get into the countdown from 9 a.m. on August 17.
1: Yes. So what's today's theme then? What do you reckon?
0: What about favourite, greatest of all time hair metal songs?
1: Okay.
0: Hair metal.
1: Hair metal a little before my time. Would you consider Kiss to be hair metal?
0: I mean, loosely?
2: Yeah, I think so.
1: Okay.
2: Yeah.
1: What other kind of bands are hair metal?
0: You got your Poisons. Oh, okay. You got your Def Leppards.
2: Your Gunners, Guns N' Roses.
0: You got your Guns N' Roses.
1: They're hair metal?
0: Absolutely, okay. They're hair metal.
1: Okay.
0: Yep, I think so. I would say, in my opinion, one hair metal band, one of the greatest of all time, and I think this is the greatest hair metal song of all time, Twisted Sister, We're Not Gonna Take It.
2: It's a good one.
0: Great video as well. Oh my God, one of the great videos.
1: Okay, give me, well, if you're gonna accept Kiss, give me Love Gun then, please. A little before my time, so I'm picking from the one or two Kiss songs that I know, but give me that.
0: Okay. I mean, hair metal loomed large over my childhood, definitely. Sort of came around when I was about 10.
1: Yeah. Right.
0: You know, just when you're starting to know. In fact, Europe. My first ever album I ever bought. Europe, The Final Countdown.
1: Yeah.
0: Hair metal.
1: Okay.
0: Classic hair metal.
1: And now it's all hair peptides, isn't it?
0: Yeah.
1: All right, then how does this work? Three callers decide. 0800 Hodaki. Jizza versus Manizza.
0: Yep, we'll do it after this. It's the Hariki Breakfast.

0: Mr. Hardik, your breakfast, 5 minutes to nine. As we said, the greatest of all time GOAT countdown is back on Radio Hardiki. 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Today, we're doing a Jizza versus Manizza. This is my Jizza here. We're Not Going to Take It by Twisted Sister. 0800 Hodaki, 0800 428 725.
1: Theme today is hair metal. Hair metal. And to me, when I think hair metal, and it did miss me, I think Kiss. And when I think Kiss, I think Love Gun.
0: You would.
1: Thinly veiled metaphor. Thinly veiled metaphor.
0: Not even veiled. There's nothing veiled about it.
1: Almost a single entendre, really, isn't it?
0: Exactly. All right, let's go to the lines. We'll find out whose song we're going to play in its entirety. Dean, welcome to the show.
2: What's up, Bob? How are you?
0: Is it a Jizza or is it a Manizza?
2: Manizza, mate. It's got to be a Manizza all the way.
1: There we go.
0: A fan of Kiss, Dean?
2: Pardon?
0: Are you a fan of Kiss?
2: Oh, look. Number one fan, mate. Got to see them in Wellington, along with Ozzy Osbourne and Aerosmith.
1: Oh,
2: and
1: wow.
2: Kiss. And who was it? Alice Cooper.
1: But oh, far
2: Kiss,
1: out.
2: Mate.
0: Was that the Rock to Wellington? Is it Rock to Wellington?
2: Yeah. Fantastic weekend.
0: Yeah.
2: Absolutely awesome. Brilliant.
1: Awesome.
2: Yep.
1: Brilliant.
2: Kiss just took the show, mate.
1: Yeah. Kiss all the way. Thanks very much for the call, Dean. All right, well, that's sorted. Thanks very much. Another one.
0: No. Hold on. Best of three. Thanks very much, Manai. Let's go to Andrew from Auckland as a teacher. Morning, Andrew. Which song do you want to vote for?
3: Oh, mate, that was blatantly a jizza.
0: Thank you, Andrew. There we go.
1: Andrew doesn't even know what the bloody song was.
0: That
1: was just this is the thing. You're turning it into another. I can see why Matt Heath went against you on this.
0: Oh, this is a criticism that was levelled at this particular segment a lot in the past.
1: You've turned it into a political football, Jerry.
0: Well, Anthony's going to decide whose song plays out. Good morning, Anthony.
4: G'day, how are you?
0: Is it a Jizza or is it a Manizza?
4: Well, look, I'm probably from the same era as you. Jizza, so it's definitely a Jizza. Although I'm a big fan of Kiss, but it just wasn't the right song.
1: Okay,
4: so we're not
0: going to
4: take it.
0: Good on you, Anthony. Thanks enough. For that. Takes right. It out today.
1: Yep.
0: Twisted Sister, we're not going to take it.
1: Can't argue with the votes. When you can.
0: Text GOAT to 3483.

0: This is the Hareki Breakfast with Jerry and Manaya, reading about a new advancement in medical technology. See, when you get to 50, you start to read about these new advances in medical technology, and you just get a little bit of hope.
1: That it might go back to the way it used to be.
0: Well, my knee, as you know, I've had some issues there. I had a surgery, got arthritis in my knee. Yeah. No cartilage, I just got bone-on-bone grinding.
1: Yeah, good stuff.
0: Reasonably painful.
1: That's what you want.
0: I can't run anymore.
1: That's what you want.
0: Can hardly walk.
1: Too many moving parts in a knee. If you can strip those back, you're away.
0: Yeah, so at some point I have to have a knee reconstruction. That's what you got to do.
1: Yeah.
0: So they take, what they do is they saw the tibia.
1: Yeah.
0: And the femur.
1: Yep.
0: And then they take the knee out. They slit you down the front of the knee there, in front of the kneecap, and then they take it out, saw it off, and then they replace it and glue in a new titanium knee.
1: Basically the hinge of your microphone there, the thing that goes up and down like that, you should bang one of those things on there.
0: Yeah, they chuck one in. You can have one. They last about 15 years.
1: Yeah. So you kind of want to get them about 15 years out from curtains, really, don't you?
0: Yeah,
1: which would be about where you're at.
0: Yeah. Well, thanks a lot. Well, that's why they've suggested to me that I don't have one, because stage I probably would have to have two. Now, the second one, generally, not as straight, because they've got to go lower. So they've got to shave off you, they've got to saw you off lower, and then
1: so you'll be shorter.
0: And put in a bigger joint.
1: Yeah,
0: and at
1: that
0: point, you lose a little bit. It's not ideal, put it that way.
1: But they're pretty miraculous, though, the joint operations they can do nowadays. Like, you can get a hip replacement and just be walking around the next week.
0: It's, AI's doing them. Oh, so robots are doing the hips, and that's going to be the future of knees and hips and stuff.
1: Yeah, right.
0: It'll free up a whole lot of people to do it. But anyway, there's been Stanford University in California have discovered a new naturally occurring protein. It's a peptide, probably.
1: Okay.
0: That appears to help cartilage repair itself. So in my situation, where I've just got bone-on-bone grinding, you can't repair the cartilage. Cartilage can't come back.
1: It doesn't grow back.
0: Which is the cartilage is the bit on the end of the bone. And it's just the kind of the soft bit on the end of a bone.
1: Yeah, it is the gristle part.
0: It's gristle now.
1: Well, when like if you're eating a pork knuckle.
0: No, but it should be smooth. So they reckon that they've developed an enzyme which, if blocked, can restore muscle mass and muscle strength, and they reckon that it can also sort out cartilage.
1: Okay. Now, this is the issue that I've got with the peptides. Is people just say, oh, it's a peptide for this, peptide for that. How do you know that you've got the right one? So, for example, like, how do you know that the one that Ruder injects into his forehead once a week for the next 12 weeks, taking a one-week break at week four, is different than the one that you're... Because, like, for example, if you start using that one on your knee, then all of a sudden just a bunch of hair starts growing out of your kneecap.
0: Well, this one's Ruder's one's $177 straight out of China.
2: Yeah. So Peptonics? You know it's good. Yeah, Peptonics, blue coloured. I think that's the other thing that gives it away. That's the one for the hair, the blue coloured one.
1: Hold on, is the liquid's blue?
2: It is like pretty much like my drink bottle, like a Smurf. It looks like a Smurf.
1: Oh, wow. Colour.
0: Okay, so
1: it's gotta be good
0: put a food colouring in it?
2: No, that's the colour of the amino acids, Jerry.
1: My mum has always said, don't trust blue foods because nothing in nature is blue. Even a blueberry is actually purple, and if you peel it, it's green.
2: Amino acids are blue, Manaya. Obviously. Okay.
0: Doesn't it have copper in it?
2: Yeah, copper infused blue peptides. I think that's what it's called.
0: Okay, so how's your hairline going, by the way?
1: Just having
0: a look. It's looking quite good. Or is that just you brushing forward?
2: I think I'm brushing forward. I had a haircut last week. Thanks for noticing. Got rid of the mullety thing that was going on.
1: Can't tell. It's already grown back.
2: I don't know what's happening to it.
1: So thick.
2: Look, talk to me in about 3 months and go, wow, look at that guy with all his hair.
1: So if Ruder's hairline comes back, do you reckon you'll have a go on the knee ones?
0: Yeah, I will.
1: Okay.
0: Definitely.
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1: Bashful change of atmosphere.
0: I wish I could sing like that. It's not everything, singing, you know. The only important thing these days is rhythm and melody.

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0: This is the Hardiki Breakfast with Jeremy Wells and Mania Stewart.
1: We just watched a replay of the Neandre to the Silver Ferns there. Heartbreaking. I've always said if you had to design a sport to destroy someone's knee, it would be nipple. You have to run, jump, sprint. The only way you can take the ball off another player is when it's in midair. There's certain lines you can't cross if you have a certain letter on your bib. And then you have to stop and you're not allowed to take a step.
0: Can I add to that, you play rain, hail or shine on concrete outdoor netball courts.
1: Exactly. It is designed to destroy people's knees. Terrifying. So speedy recovery. Hopefully we can, hopefully she's all good.
0: Now, this is a live radio show. We also do a recorded podcast, which we record before the show. And this is what we talked about this morning.
2: She said, what is it? I said, that's spaghetti. She's like, it's not spaghetti. You cannot put spaghetti in a can. I was like, come with me, my brother.
0: Oh, we've perfected the art.
2: Yeah.
0: You didn't think it was possible.
1: Yeah. And then we've the other one, you'll be aware of this, in the South Island, they love a panini. They think a panini's really flash. You go to any coffee culture or Robert Harris from Christchurch South, and they'll have a panini in there. Chicken and cranberry?
0: Oh, yeah.
1: Oh, with a bit of brie in there?
0: Two meats.
1: Yeah, and so, but she, her issue was always that cannot be panini. Panini is plural. You're selling a panino.
2: Did you know that?
0: So for more high-level culinary chat like that, just go to iHeartRadio.co.nz.
1: Yep.
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0: Yeah, totally. Yeah,
1: I'll probably do that.
0: It's the Hauraki Breakfast, thanks to Bunnings Trade.
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0: is the Hareke Breakfast with Jerry and Manaya. So it's Friday tomorrow, which means Jerry and Manaya's Export Ultra Weekly Dump is happening. That's where we go around to a business and drop off a whole lot of Export Ultra merch.
1: Yes, and if it's in Riverhead, Ruta will drop it off personally. And if Ruta drops it off personally, he'll also steal some of your lunch. but he will drop it off. We have had some issues in the past, and we're just fighting on. You know what I mean? At this point, we're down to one cylinder. One of the wheels has fallen off. The bumper's gone. But
2: fuel lights on.
1: The engine, check engine lights are on. There is no windscreen anymore, but we're charging on because we want to make sure that your Friday afternoon's sorted. And so there's a few things. So text dump and your work location to 3483. We can't tell you what's in it, but it is brought to you by Export Ultra. We can't have photos of building sites in the background because of health and safety issues, cars or bodies of water. And the issue last week was competitor logos and
0: also you can't logos. You can't be seen to be having fun.
1: No, definitely.
0: When you accept the merch, you've got to have a neutral face.
1: A neutral face, because you can't also be seen to be unhappy.
0: No.
1: So but this is all just for the photo. The dump itself. Oh, you can be a miserable bastard, you can be happy, you can do whatever you want.
0: Do what you want.
1: We just would love to get a photo of you to put on social media to promote it, but we can't.
0: Yeah, so it's just optics.
1: It's an optics issue.
0: And we just love bending over backwards for optics.
1: That's right.
0: On this show, because, you know, I mean, life's just all about optics.
1: It's about the optics.
0: Who cares about reality? So it's really about optics.
1: But the long short of all of it is we can still do it, and we are still doing it. We're just going to have a bit of analysis as to how we take these photos. But anyway, if you want to win the dump, text dump to 3483, followed by your workplace where you work. Don't be afraid if you've already entered and you didn't win. Have another crack, because we can only get to one a week. So make sure that you enter again. If you have already, just copy and paste the same entry again, and we'll have a crack.
0: It's the Hareke Breakfast. The best way.

0: This is the Hideki Breakfast. Together with Dad's Pies, we want to see how you pie. How do you eat your dad's pies? Where do you eat your dad's pies? Do you eat it at work? Do you eat it at home? Do you eat it on the run?
1: Do you eat it with a fox? Do you eat it in a box?
0: Yeah, do you eat it with a knife and fork? Or do you try and stuff two of those things down your gob at the same time?
2: Now, I know that these were not Dad's pies that we had. We got them delivered this morning from the people at Bakel's for the Pie Awards, which are being judged today. But I have found the way we ate those pies this morning, we had Zoe came in. She'd cut all of the pies into four. And basically, it was like having four different quarters of a pie as one whole pie.
1: Yeah.
2: And I loved that. It was a smorgasbord of pies.
1: It was.
0: Is it something to do with the way that Zoe was brought up in West Germany and the dividing of Germany after World War II in 1945? And the way she cut it was just so clear. And
2: maybe.
0: I think I had a communist piece.
1: Well, okay.
0: I think I was East Germany.
1: Well, I think it's got a lot to do with that. I know that over in Germany, they have a TV show where they give you something like a pie, for example, in two scales. And are you familiar with this show, Zoe? And then your goal is you must cut the pie in half and then put each half on the scales. And they have to, whoever can get closest to perfectly cut in half wins that.
0: Very German.
1: Very, very German.
0: Yeah, see that German pie that I had this morning, I could taste the steroids. I could taste the anabolic, the East German anabolic steroids in it.
2: Yeah.
0: Left over from the 1984 Olympics.
1: Yeah, whereas my pie was from the other side of the wall and was a bit more free and easy with its affections. Yeah. But that is a stunning new development in pie eating technology because we were given about six different pies and we were like, well, I want to try some of that and I want to try some of that. Cut it into quarters, Frankenstein your own pie together. Bob's your uncle.
0: Yeah, it'd be great to get one of those shape cutters, you know, the metal shape cutters that you can use to cut out cookies and stuff. So it can just cut straight down through a pie and divide. The quarters, I've got to say, revelation, Zoe. Very impressive.
1: Yeah, great. Well, it was a great cross-section of the pie. You got to really see what was inside it. So I could recommend that. If someone's done a whip around, there's a few different pies and you all want to try different ones, go quarters.
0: Yeah, so if you want to show us how you pie, just tag Radio Hideki and Dad's Pies on your socials or submit it on the entry form at hideki.co.nz or you can slip into our DMs on our socials. You could win a year's supply of Dad's Pies if you do that. 12 months of elite pie eating. There's a serious amount of pride baked into every dad's pie.
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19: In this update, the Employment Leave Bill has passed its final reading, with annual and sick leave to build up based on hours worked rather than treating everyone the same. ACT Party leader David Seymour says it's a fairer system, so someone working a full public holiday earns more leave than someone doing just a few hours. AI is already a big part of classroom life, with most students and teachers using it, but many schools are still figuring out the rules. David Ferguson from the Education Review Office wants a nationwide framework.
20: To expect every school in their own jurisdiction to prepare their own policy and strategy and to be across all the detail with something that's changing quickly, it's a lot to ask of schools.
19: Online casino sites can no longer use celebrity endorsements, including deepfakes made with AI, under new rules. The government plans to license 15 approved online casinos and ban the rest. And rare artifacts from the Titanic are coming to Auckland, with more than 200 personal items from the ship going on display next month. Auckland Live director Daniel Clark says Titanic, The Human Story, opens in the old Smith & Coe's building.
21: 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You can see, hear and also touch elements of this exhibition.
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19: In sport, a return to Irish rugby for Joe Schmidt. He's been appointed as Ulster's coaching development advisor in a consultancy capacity. He's recently ended his two-year tenure with the Wallabies. Formula One president Stefano Domenicali says the championship will end in Europe if the conflict in the Middle East makes hosting the season-closing races in Qatar and Abu Dhabi impossible. A final decision will be made by mid-September. And New Zealand sits eighth on the Commonwealth Games medal table, behind South Africa but ahead of India, with 3 gold, 7 silver and 4 bronze. There are 4 days left. 2Degrees, proud partner of New Zealand Rugby, backing Black Ferns and building pathways for women and girls in sport.
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Oh, going back to some good old early 2000s garage band rock when everyone's band name started with the. It's the Hives on Hauraki. Hate to say I told you so. Kia ora, good morning. Angie here filling in for Beck today. It's the second to last day of Beer and Pie July. Apparently, some pies have just turned up at reception, so I'm going to go get amongst them. I will have the pie to pays coming up real soon, but here's a tune. God, I love this song. Go the Edge. It's You Two's The Fly. Got some pumpkins in the vines on the way on Hauraki. Morena.

The Vines and Hauraki get free from their debut, Highly Evolved. The Vines have been working on a brand new album because we haven't heard too much from them lately. I know the lead singer, Craig Nichols, no one's really seen or heard from him in about 8 years. Apparently he shuns everything like mobile, cell phones, internet, etc., and just prefers to live like a kid with no responsibilities. So we don't really know whether he is involved in the new Vines project, but the last thing I did hear is that Angus and Julia Stone have been in the studio with them on this latest album. So all I can say is watch this space. More details to come very soon as to how you can vote for your GOAT, because yes, the GOAT is coming back. The greatest of all time countdown. Here's Weezer. What's with this?

Enzo from Silkro. You're about to check out our new track, Unclean. It's about capturing that feeling of 90s rock and bringing that into the modern era. Locals only on Hodaki.

0: Hauraki, Silk Row for locals only. A tune called Unclean from Auckland City. Tell you what, it's nippy around the country, isn't it? Is this like one of the coldest winters we've had in ages? 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Just text GOAT 3483 and follow the link to vote. It's the countdown for real music connoisseurs. So voting is open from now until Sunday, that's August the 16th. And then we rip into the countdown the next day, the greatest of all time countdown back for 2026. Now, a tune that will be high up on the countdown, I can guarantee it, is coming up right after these.
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0: like we've had a bit of a proliferation of early 2000s garage bands this hour, all of them beginning with the. That right there, Cambridge's Finest on Hauraki, the Datsuns, Harmonic Generator. We've done the Hives, we've done the Vines, kind of back when all the dudes in bands would borrow their girlfriend's stovepipe jeans. Now, of course, second to last day of Beer and Pie July, I am going to have the Pie That Pays coming up after 11 o'clock. That's when you hear the pirate cutie call and $250 could be yours. Easy. Also next, we've got Nirvana, the band coming to New Zealand in February next year, and the Mighty Shehard.
1: 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Jerry and Manaya, the Hauraki Breakfast.
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17: In this update, Kiwi employers will soon have a much simpler way of handling leave after a bill passed last night. Over the next 2 years, annual and sick leave will change to be based on hours worked, with casual and extra hours paid out at 12.5% instead of building up leave. The EMA's Alan McDonald.
18: Now you know if you work an hour, you get so much for that hour. That's real benefit to employers and employees.
17: A government paper says army recruit training at Waiuru isn't keeping up with demand, with issues including ageing facilities from the World War II era. More than $22 million is being spent on a redesign. A National MP who helped review fireworks rules says the case for a public sales ban still stacks up despite the government rejecting it. Committee Deputy Chair Greg Fleming was in favour of the ban.
19: I wonder if we're going to take this around the track again some stage, which I'm sure it'll come back again in the future. Maybe I just need to find a way to get more of my colleagues exposed to the full argument.
17: And the government's cracking down on online casinos using AI deepfakes of celebrities, which are already banned under gambling rules. Any overseas operator without one of the 15 New Zealand licences will have to shut down by December.
20: Hauraki Sport with Max Raft. Fully insulated concrete slabs are a game changer for Kiwi homes.
17: In sport, a return to Irish rugby for Joe Schmidt. He's been appointed as Ulster's coaching development advisor in a consultancy capacity. He's recently ended his two-year tenure with the Wallabies. Formula One president Stefano Domenicali says the championship will end in Europe if the conflict in the Middle East makes hosting the season-closing races in Qatar and Abu Dhabi impossible. A final decision will be made by mid-September. And New Zealand sits eighth on the Commonwealth Games medal table, behind South Africa but ahead of India, with 3 gold, 7 silver and 4 bronze. There are 4 days left. 2Degrees, proud partner of New Zealand Rugby, backing Black Ferns and building pathways for women and girls in sport.
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So are you madly sitting at your computer refreshing your browser? Right now I've got 2,048 people in front of me of the queue for Faith No More tickets, Henry Stadium, Wellington, February the 7th. Of course, with System of a Down, that pre-sale sold out pretty damn quick. So I would suggest you run. Don't dilly-dally on your way to the computer. Get them tickets if you want to see Faith No More. They were supposed to come here some years back on my birthday, which is also Mike Patton's birthday. Then they're cancelled, so we've been waiting quite some time. We've got Queens of the Stone Age coming up soon, and they're coming in December. Can't wait. It's the Mighty Shehard on Hauraki with Angie.

0: let you know you're one of my kind.
1: Oh, Michael Hutchins, stop it. In Excess on Hauraki, need you tonight. Kia ora, Angie here filling in for Beck, who's away for the rest of the week. Now, we are, for 12 o'clock rock today, going to go three for the Manic Street Preachers, because it's Sean Moore, who was the drummer and occasional trumpet player for Manic Street Preachers' birthday today, 58. Born in 1968. So if you want to hear a Manic Street Preachers tune, get in touch. Let me know, 34833 at midday. Here's Blink 182.

0: Hauraki, Silverchair Abuse Me, moving from something mildly depressing to spreading joy with the power of pies.
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2: Hello, I was just ringing up about the dance pie.
0: Oh, yeah, totally. Who am I talking to and where are you calling from?
2: I'm Nicole and I'm from Christchurch.
0: Nicole in Christchurch. Oh, how freezing is it for you?
2: Oh, it's a little bit cold today, but nothing too serious.
0: Well, you're going to need a pie to warm up at least. How many pies do you reckon you can get for $250?
2: Oh, I reckon at least 150.
0: All right, well, $2 pies, that's pretty decent. All right, I'm going to throw you 250 for the pie that pays.
2: Oh, you have made my day. Thank you so much. I've been trying the whole month and it's the second to last day.
0: Oh, you did it. Oh, I'm so thrilled for you and yay for Dad's pies.
2: Yay, thank you.
0: Now, instead of withholding that joy, I'm going to spread that joy around with another $250 with the pie that pays before 2 o'clock. We'll do it again because Bloom and Love Beer and Pie July. I'm going to go some garbage for you shortly and a tune for Super Groove I haven't heard in yonks.
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14: G'day, you absolute backbones. Hoity J here, bringing you in on something. Did you know there's a way you can get up even closer with us mad bastards here at Radio Hauraki? It's the Radio Hauraki Great New Zealanders Club. 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

0: Hauraki, the Super Groove album that did not have Schaefer on it, Backspacer, came out in 1996, making it 30 years old. That is Super Groove, If I Had My Way on Hauraki from that very album. I remember listening to that song on the radio, on my Walkman, on the bus, which is freaking me out just mildly. Hey, someone who might be freaking out today is Sean Moore, who's the drummer from the Manic Street Preachers, 58 today, born today, 1968. He's just 1 year shy of my brother, actually. Happy birthday, Michael. But I'm going to go three for the Manic Street Preachers right after these messages. If you do have a particular favourite for 12 o'clock rock, chuck us a text now, bro, on 3483.
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3: My wife and I were at a bit of a loss last night as to what to watch. 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
17: In this update, Winston Peters says someone should be held accountable after a failed immigration biometrics IT upgrade was revealed to have cost nearly $40 million before being scrapped.
18: Well, there's only one answer to that. Heads should roll.
17: Reviews are now underway. Police in Rotorua have shut down a major cannabis network, arresting 16 Vietnamese people and seizing up to $6.5 million worth of cannabis. Up to 100,000 people are expected to check out a new Titanic exhibition when it opens in Auckland next month. Auckland Live director Daniel Clark says Titanic, the human story, will feature more than 200 artefacts in the old Smith & Coe's building.
19: This is more than the movie. This is the history. This is the story. This is history. And I think it's important for us all to understand.
17: And stargazers across the North Island were treated to another suspected meteor last night, with a bright flash and even a loud boom reported from Auckland to Wellington. It comes just a night after experts confirmed a fireball meteor raced across the sky.
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17: In sport, 51-year-old Portuguese football manager Pedro Moreira will guide Auckland FC in their A-League football title defence next season. He replaces Steve Corica, who's taken up an opportunity in Japan. In Commonwealth Games, 100 metres champion Zoe Hobbs has confessed her Glasgow triumph also led to the butchering of a priceless piece of family footage. She's explained to the Hits the circumstances in the stadium.
21: My mum actually missed the race.
3: Oh, really?
21: His dad had like sprung out of his chair and was covering the... because mum was trying to film it. The camera didn't catch any of it except for the start.
17: And that sport... 2 Degrees, proud partner of New Zealand rugby, backing Black Ferns and building pathways for women and girls in sport.
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0: Today, celebrating Sean Moore, the drummer for the Manic Street Preachers, 58 today, born 30th of July 1968. In fact, it's a bit of a family connection because he is cousins with lead singer James Dean Bradfield. Sean initially worked at the UK Patent Office, and when he quit, saying, hey, look, the Manics have got their first record deal, I'm out of here, they said, oh, look, if you stay and try really hard, you could work your way up to being an administrative officer. Luckily for him, he turned them down. Manics have gone to do massively worldwide. Here he is discussing what kind of things inspire the Manics.
25: I mean, a lot of it is you know, basically, you know, life experiences. A lot of it is to do with things that influence us, whether it's music, you know, sort of film. It could be news. It could be politics. It's, you know, sort of basically everything that touches upon us. You know, we absorb culture. That's what we reflect in our art, like any, you know, sort of great artist would do.
0: This one right here, inspired by fascism, in fact. It's the story of the people from Wales who left home to fight against fascism in the Spanish Civil War. It's the Manic Street Preachers, three from them today for 12 o'clock rock. It's If You Tolerate This, Your Children Will Be Next on Hauraki.